0: country that they haven't brought their unique charms to.
1: In sport, Roger Tuivasa-Sheck has played his last NRL game for the Warriors following confirmation of an ACL rupture to his knee. New South Wales 5'8 Mitchell Moses has been ruled out of tomorrow's State of Origin opener against Queensland in Sydney with a hamstring injury. Ethan Strange will make his debut as a result. And Will Jordan's in doubt for the remainder of the Super Rugby season. The Crusaders fullback will miss their final round-robin match against the Hurricanes on Friday after re-aggravating a calf muscle injury last week. And that's sport, I'm Bryn Rutkin. The Hits weather with Emerson's Dunedin Marathon. Register at dunedinmarathon.co.nz. Rain clearing with fine breaks increasing. We've got sou'westers, a low of 2 tonight. Tomorrow nice and fine with westerly winds and a high of 12 degrees. And fine on Thursday.
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0: Y'all ready? The classic hits and the new hits.
1: Thank y'all for having me. I go by the name of Shaboozy. This place will always live in life. Like we ain't born to die.
2: Shaboozy, born to die on the hits.

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0: Yes, 50 grand. A whole heap of cash that we are sprinkling throughout wallets around the country. Three times a day you can win, 8 a.m., 12 p.m., 5 p.m. We let you know when to call up. And you literally, all you have to do is pick up your phone and call. And Jenny, you've tried and tried and tried. This is your first time getting through.
2: It is. Oh. Yes, amazingly.
0: Absolutely fantastic. Is there an amount of cash that you're hoping for? I mean, apart from the whole 50 grand.
2: That's like asking how long's a piece of string. Anything would be nice, darling. Anything.
0: Yes, and going into the long weekend, having a bit of cash to play with would be super nice.
2: Yes, it would be, just to give yourself a bit of a treat. Yes.
0: Okay, well, here we go. Let's put you out of your misery, Jenny. This is what you're getting today.
3: Your payday amount is $200.
0: $200.
2: Oh, well, that's better than nothing, eh?
0: Jenny, you're an absolute charm. Hey, enjoy that $200 cash. I hope you have a great long weekend as well coming up, okay?
2: Thank you very much, and same to you.
0: Thank you. Your next chance is at 5 o'clock with Maddie and PJ on the Hits.

0: This is the Hits, Dunedin. 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
0: Tomorrow morning, see you from 6 on the Hits.

There is a lot of stuff to watch out for now with AI. And apparently the new thing Kiwis are being warned about is a fake AI-generated weather maps that are circulating on social media, which is not great because if it's a real weather emergency, you may doubt if it's real or not.

0: It's Mel Smith on the Hits with Hayley. I went to a little hole-in-the-wall place for a cup of coffee today before work, grabbed a cup on my way, and they were playing this playlist. A song came on that I have not heard in probably 15 or 16 years, let alone given it a thought. It's 2004, and for just 1 week, this song goes to number one. If you remember who sings it, Outkast, The Way You Move, and also featuring Sleepy Brown, the rapper. Sleepy Brown, what's he up to these days? It was such a good tune, and you could see a couple heads popping as well in the coffee shop. I reckon we need to get on Friday Faves, our Friday playlist, but if there's another song you want on it, then just send me a text, 4487. Now they got me in the middle feeling like there's Sleepy Brown. Especially the big girl. A little bit of rap for your Tuesday. Soul Asylum coming up with Runaway Train soon on the Hits.
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0: You're on the hits. 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Free app you can download and listen to us there. If you heard a few more Top Twin songs going out yesterday, if you missed the news, you say we heard that Dame Jewel's top one half of the Top Twins really sadly passed away, surrounded by family and pets. I mean, if you want to go, it's the way to go with your fur babies and your family around you. She was only 68, which seems so cruel. That is so, so young. But what a legacy. I mean, first being a dame, incredible folk duo. I remember growing up seeing them on TV and watching them yodel. I thought maybe I'd be a yodeler like the Top Twins, but alas, talent did not follow. It's one thing having a dream, but if you don't have the talent, then it doesn't really work out. I actually heard this blasting out from a car as they stopped at the lights yesterday afternoon as well. So a lot of people will be cranking out the songs. Coming up, Kiwi Music with 660, also Lifehouse, Hanging by a Moment, soon on the hits.
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6: In this update, the US has launched self-defense strikes on Iran, saying it's protecting its troops by targeting Iranian missile launch sites and boats around the Strait of Hormuz. A jury's heard details of a woman's body found taped up in plastic bags in Auckland's Gulf Harbour in 2024. Four family members of a Christian sect are accused of the 70-year-old's kidnap and manslaughter. Auckland councillors are discussing the draft budget's 7.9% rates lift and a last-minute proposal to make that 5.9%, with measures like dumping food scrap collection, capping external consultancy and filling some vacancies. Police say a pedestrian hit by a van on Whangaparoa Road at Red Beach last Wednesday night has died in Auckland City Hospital. Labor says pension costs were a big reason for debt rising under its government, but changing age eligibility and means testing would penalise those most needing support. In sport, a coaching change is imminent at the Crusaders. Our newsroom has learned Scott Hansen is in line to take over from Rob Penny next year. Hansen was dismissed as All Blacks assistant following the review that cost Scott Robertson his job. New South Wales 5-8 Mitchell Moses has been ruled out of tomorrow's State of Origin opener against Queensland in Sydney with a hamstring injury. Coach Laurie Daly has confirmed Ethan Strange will make his debut as a result of Moses' diligence to duty.
7: I think he was just doing some extras at the end at training, so it's not a serious issue. He won't miss a lot of football. He's just got to get himself right.
6: That is a sport. I'm Raylene Ramsey.
8: The Hits weather with Emerson's Dunedin Marathon. Register at dunedinmarathon.co.nz. Rain clearing with fine breaks increasing. We've got sou'westers, a low of 2 tonight. Tomorrow nice and fine with westerly winds and a high of 12 degrees. And fine on Thursday.

That's that. Hope your Tuesday's going well. Long weekend we're heading into with King's Birthday. Really nice feeling whenever you've got one coming up, one of those big 3 days. King's Birthday, you know, they don't celebrate that as a public holiday in the UK, just the other Commonwealth countries, which seems unfair for them. It's a great one for us. It's that.

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0: Back this afternoon, pitching this question. If there were to be a zombie apocalypse, what would be your downfall? How do you reckon you get taken out?
1: Plus, we want to know from you, is there an item of food that you eat every single day? Text it through to 4487.
0: And we'll catch you at the Savo from 3 on the Hits.

the heads. So we've got the Alpha Quiz, 4:45 today, 10 questions. All of the answers start with the same letter. If you crack that in 60 seconds, you win $1,000. We need redemption. Yesterday, our poor caller got 0 out of 10. And it's actually pretty easy to crack some days. So 4:45 on the heads. There's something

0: She's had such a good year. Olivia Dean on the hits. I'm looking at my little calendar here on the desk. It's a physical paper old school calendar, and it's telling me after today we've got just 5 days of winter. Now, I share a studio with several workmates, and this workmate, when he got this calendar and put it on our desk, I thought, what the heck are you doing? It's 2026. We've got computers. You know, one needs a physical calendar nowadays. But I get it, because in 5 days' time, when I get to turn that page, I'm going to get that little thrill of seeing what photo I get to stare at for the next month. And even just the sound, listen to this. Do you hear that? That glorious sound of being able to turn the page on a calendar and knowing you've done another month of your life. Anyway, I'm having a wee peek. I get some Sunset Hills next month, so I'm thrilled, not necessarily about being in winter, but getting to turn that calendar page. I get it now. I get the old school calendars. Coming up, Christina Aguilera has got a song that she hates. We love it. Genie in a Bottle, soon on the hits.
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0: It's the hits. Hayley with you. If you've been hearing about a swimming record being broken around the water cooler at work, that might be the enhanced games. So I didn't even know these were a thing. They are just like they sound. They were held in Las Vegas and they are essentially the Olympics, but for people that want to use performance-enhancing drugs, that is A-OK. So a swimmer has broken the record, but honestly, he's pretty drugged up probably. He's using something. There was also another sprinter that was talking a whole heap of smack about beating a Usain Bolt's sprinting record. He didn't, and Usain did it without performance-enhancing drugs too. So I didn't even know this. Games existed. Athletes from all around the world using all sorts of stuff have rocked up to them. Coming up, Backstreet Boys, a good boy band hit to help get you through this Tuesday afternoon. Soon on the hits.
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1: In this update, the Electricity Authority is beefing up regulations for gentailers to stop the Big Four giving their own retail arms better deals on power contracts than independent retailers. Donald Trump's laid out new plans to destroy Iran's enriched uranium, saying it can be transported to the US, dealt with on site, or taken to another location. The US has fired on Iranian missile launch sites and boats around the Strait of Hormuz. A police officer told a jury it looked like efforts had been taken to conceal the body of a woman discovered floating in plastic bags in Auckland's Gulf Harbour in 2024. Fretting from Auckland councillors during discussions of the draft budget's average 7.9% residential rate hike. One has proposed cost cutting to allow 5.9% lift. Another's worried about council debt and warns credit rating agencies don't like continued rates rises. That's news. In sport, liquidators have been appointed to the holding company of Moana Pacifica. A special resolution of shareholders approved the move yesterday. The franchise confirmed last month they would disband after this season. It's understood two parties are in discussions with New Zealand Rugby to take over the licence. The Iranian football side will be based in Mexico during the upcoming World Cup due to security issues, despite their group matches being played in the United States. Governing body FIFA's confirmed Iran's training base will be in the northwestern state of Tijuana. The team will cross the border for all three of their group games. The first will be against the All Whites in LA on June 16. That is sport. I'm Raylene Ramsey.
2: The Hits weather with Emerson's Dunedin Marathon. Register at dunedinmarathon.co.nz. Rain clearing with fine breaks increasing. We've got southwesters, a low of 2 tonight. Tomorrow nice and fine with westerly winds and a high of 12 degrees. And fine on Thursday.
0: Let's get back to what you love. The

It's the hits. This is a wee reminder or a heads up that many, many schools this Friday have a teachers only day heading into the long weekend. So you're going to have a lot of kids around the office with parents being caught unawares, or if you can, take a bit of annual leave and extend that long weekend if you are dealing with that in your household. It's Miles Smith on the hits.

0: This is the Hits, Dunedin. Hey, we're Callum and P back tomorrow morning for a Wednesday.
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0: Tomorrow morning.

It's the heads. If you want to go into the long weekend, having a whole heap of fuel in the tank for a good roadie, we've got $250 worth of fuel vouchers that can be yours if you just let us know what you think of our music by playing our game Rate the Hits. It's super fun, and then we change a playlist based on what you think. 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

0: Sam Fender, Olivia Dean on the hits. Maddie and PJ, they are with me now. They're coming in from 3 o'clock. You guys want to talk about nostalgic school days on the show?
1: We do. I saw a very funny video about from a woman in New Zealand talking about the 40-hour famine. Remember the 40-hour famine?
2: I do. I do. I just remember the barley sugar vividly.
1: I mean, that in and of itself is kind of crazy to think about the fact that we just starved ourselves for 40 hours straight.
2: Truly.
1: But this woman on TikTok was talking about the fact that at her school, they took the 40-hour famine to the extreme. And it is wild what this school did. So I want to know from you, is there something that your school did back in the day that you look back at now going, what the heck?
0: Okay, this is going to be a fun blast from the past. You can text in 4487 and Lisi Kara coming up with a classic of hers soon on the hits.
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4: There's a reason the Big Ben six-pack is a go-to in Kiwi homes. Everyone gets hungry, just not at the same time. Someone's just walked in, starving. Someone's heading out, also starving. Someone said they weren't hungry, now they are. 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

0: 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There's my shift done. I'm going to pass you over to Maddie and PJ. Remember, if there's any parts of the shows that maybe you want to catch up with on iHeartRadio, we have the Hits podcast too, so you can join us there. I'll see you back tomorrow. Bye.
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13: In this update, the Electricity Authority is powering up regulations to oblige the big gentailers to stop giving better deals to their own retail arms than independent electricity retailers. Internal Affairs will be investigating after the No Duff Charitable Trust has filed a formal complaint against Papanui RSA over claims Poppy Day money was misused to keep the club and bar afloat. A victims advocate is thrilled by new stalking laws in effect since midnight, making it punishable by up to 5 years in prison. One person has died after crashing into a fence on Wainuia Mata's Wellington Road near Lower Hutt. Auckland Mayor Wayne Brown's plan to hike rates 7.9% is coming in for tough criticism from councillors, suggesting alternatives, including cost-cutting and lifting CRL train fares. That is news. In sport, Will Jordan's Super Rugby season is over. The Crusaders fullback will miss the rest of the campaign with a calf injury, aggravated in the win over the Chiefs at 1NZ Stadium. He's expected to miss 4 to 6 weeks, which will also put him squarely in doubt for the All Blacks' opening tests of the nation's championship early July. The match against the Chiefs was Jordan's first back for 6 weeks when he originally suffered the calf injury. Meanwhile, Highlanders prop Daniel Lennett-Brown has been suspended for 4 weeks for a dangerous tackle in the loss to the Hurricanes. And the New York Knicks have cruised into the NBA Finals, demolishing the Cleveland Cavaliers 130-93. And that is sport. I'm Raylene Ramsey.
11: 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Register at dunedinmarathon.co.nz. Rain clearing with fine breaks increasing. We've got southwesters, a low of 2 tonight. Tomorrow nice and fine with westerly winds and a high of 12 degrees. And fine on Thursday.
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14: Hello, happy Tuesday. Welcome in to the Maddie and PJ show. We're gearing up to go to the Dirty South this Friday.
15: Yeah, I'm so excited. I love Southland.
14: Same. I mean, I was born in Methven. Well, not born there, but I was raised in Methven, which is not quite the South, but I kind of feel affiliated to the South because I'm, you know, central. I mean, you were pretty much the South growing up in Queenstown.
15: Yeah, Queenstown feels like a little bubble of the South Island, though. Like, people from Southland don't...
14: The elite.
15: Yeah.
14: Yeah. Yeah, you don't... You get out. You're not part of this conversation. Me and the rough Southland folk. No, we are going to be in Gawler, of course, this Friday for the annual Tussock Country Festival. It kicked off in Gawler last week, and we are going to be celebrating New Zealand's capital of country music this Friday. And we're going to be there live from the Gawler Town and Country Club. So...
15: 4487, are you in Gawler, and will you be coming along to join PJ and I? She made a bold claim last night that she was going to shout people drinks at the bar, so...
14: No, I just said, look, come down and we'll see what happens. I didn't make any bold promises, but I do realise now that any money that we earn from busking, because we're busking from like 12 till 2 on Friday, that's going to have to go on the tab, I think.
15: I think it might.
14: But yeah, text 4487 if you're going to be in Gawler this Friday. Maddie and I broadcasting live. Let's get into the show for your Tuesday. Don't forget, we've got your chance to win $50,000, your share of our 50K payday. That is coming up at 5 o'clock. So listen out for that cuticle. That is the second day in a row I've said the wrong day. That's not a great start. It's not a good omen for the show, is it? Jesus. 50K, though. You wouldn't say no. Your share of it.
15: Yeah.
14: No. So, listen up for that cuticle. Coming up after 5 o'clock, it's just gone 3:04 for your Tuesday. This is LAB on the Hits.

0: It's Warren. You're on the Hits with Maddie and PJ for your Tuesday afternoon. It's just gone 3:09. A while ago, I saw online, it was like, this is the viral salad that Jennifer Aniston had on set of Friends every single day.
1: I mean, you're speaking my language. Jennifer Aniston was my first celeb crush.
0: Oh, she's my husband. Every time BJ sees her on, he goes, oh, she's nice, isn't she? I'm like, he's like, she's so hot. I'm like, okay, sweet, I get it. Jennifer Aniston can be your whole pass. It's fine. But anyway, like, it probably happens to many stars. People start revealing, like, things they ate on set.
1: Yes.
0: And there was this salad that allegedly she was tucking back on every day on the Friends set. And it's so simple. And I remember I actually made, like, a variation of this up a while ago, and it's got, like, chickpeas, cucumber, red onion. There's this really yum dressing with garlic in it. It's just super fresh. Guys, I'm back on the Jen Aniston salad.
1: I know you are.
0: I've been having it every day this week, and it just, like, brings me alive.
1: You are like me when I discovered the air fryer last month. You came in, like, you've come in for the last 2 days going, guys, the salad
0: is changing my life. I know this doesn't excite you, but I promise you, it'll zing you up. Like, I even put a bit of fresh mint in it. Pistachios. I mean, that's a bit bougie. You don't have to have them, but they really elevated it. But then, like, how long do you reckon I could last every day doing this for
1: You'd
0: lunch?
1: Get sick
0: I don't reckon
1: of
0: I'll
1: it.
0: Get sick of it. No, you I don't
1: would.
0: Think I will.
1: You
0: no.
1: would.
0: Should we see how long I can go until I get over it?
1: I would
0: it?
1: Love to see how long you would go.
0: Bring it on. Okay, so I'm day two now. Day two. How far can we go?
1: There's nothing like a big, bold claim 2 days into something. Mm-hmm. Truly. Mm-hmm.
0: We did ask, though, actually, this morning, it was playing across the day, is there a food that you religiously eat every day? You can't go a day without eating this.
1: I mean, in fairness, given you a hard time about the salad, I do, as I've mentioned many a times, porridge every single morning.
0: What's the fairy tale? The little the little bears?
1: I was going to say the three little pigs, but no.
0: No, I think it's the bears.
1: Goldilocks.
0: Yeah.
1: So, yes, people started texting in about the things that they can or do eat every day. Someone texts in, and this is interesting. I love a bit of blue cheese. It's an acquired taste, but a taste that I appreciate. Someone says, though, that they eat blue cheese every single day. Now,
0: that feels like a treat for me. Like, it really has to be accompanied by crackers, I think.
1: I couldn't and maybe wouldn't do it every single day.
0: I'd love to know how they're doing it every day. And are they mixing it up? Like, would you sometimes have it with scrambled eggs, or would you do it in a sandwich? Or is it literally just with crackers?
1: That's a heavy one to do every day.
0: Ellie Texton saying yogurt every day. Tons and tons of yogurt since 2020. I suddenly had a craving and ate more than 10 kilos in less than a week. I beg your pardon, Ellie.
1: 10 kilos of yogurt?
0: Okay, keep your phones coming through every day that you have to eat. The more bizarre, the better. You can text at 4487.
1: And I want to know, how long have you been going for? Like, are you 2 days in like PJ, or have you been doing this for 10 years?
0: Jimmy Eat World, this is The Middle of the Hits.

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0: Your next chance to cash in is at 5 p.m.
2: New truck, big

0: Marshmallow and Kane Brown. It's 18 past three on the Hits with Maddie and PJ, and we're on the air thanks to Chemist Warehouse, the real house of fragrance.
1: I love a little bit of nostalgia. Like, I love thinking back to the days of old, especially school days.
0: Yeah, especially lately. I think we're just craving simpler times. We're craving time away from screens. And while we gave, you know, the generations above us grief for how they parented, now we're like, actually, you know what? Simpler times were where it was at.
1: Truly. But sometimes with a little bit of a nostalgic lens on things, you can also look at some things and go, wait, what was that? That was kind of crazy.
0: Perspective,
1: right?
0: Yeah.
1: We've done it before on the show where we have asked people to call up with their back in my day things, you know, like the things that they did as a kid that you'd never get away with now.
0: Yeah, in hindsight, actually, when mum and dad did this, it was probably a little bit cooked.
1: I kind of wanted to do that today, but schoolyard edition, because I saw a video from a Kiwi woman over the weekend, and she was talking on social media about her experience with the 40-hour famine back in the day.
0: Okay, I don't know if I ever got through it properly. I probably pretended I was going to do it just so I could get the barley sugars en masse. But I don't know if I ever actually committed. Like, I don't know if I went the whole 40 hours. Did you?
1: I did once. I went and had a sleepover at Jackie Nauman's house, and we did the 40-hour famine together. Whether or not we cheated, I can't remember.
0: Yeah, that's same. I definitely remember doing it, but surely I would not have made it.
1: Like, do they even do they even do the 40-hour famine anymore? Because the idea of saying to kids, hey, don't eat for 40 hours is kind of crazy.
0: Yeah, I feel like you'd really have to get the context and be able to explain it properly. Yeah. Otherwise, out of sort of the blue, it does seem kind of wrong. Hey, kids, don't eat for 48 hours and you can just suck on some sweets.
1: Exactly.
0: It'll be good for you.
1: So the idea of the 40-hour famine in general is kind of a wild concept now when you think back on it. But this woman on TikTok was talking about the extra layer that her school did. They did a refugee camp over the weekend. So you would rock up to school in the big, like, gymnasium building that they had at her school. You would rock up on, like, a Friday after school with a cardboard box, and you would spend the night on the gym floor sleeping on the cardboard box. And not only that, in the middle of the night, they would do simulated, like, refugee camp raids where they would blare sirens. People would come in with, come in and wake all the kids up at like 2 o'clock in the morning, and they'd all have to run outside. And she was like, I look back on that now and think that is absolutely bonkers that our school did this.
0: Yeah, I don't know if that applied in 2026. I don't think it would get across the line.
1: I don't think it would. So it got me thinking about what it might be for you. Was there something at your school that your school did, or a teacher did, or you guys did at school that you look back now and you go, how did that ever get across the line?
0: You can stay anonymous if you don't want to maybe throw your school under the bus. But 0800 The Hits is our number. Or text us 4487. In hindsight, looking back at school, what was the crazy thing that went down that now in 2026 it seems a little bit strange or off? Get in touch. 0800 The Hits. This is Pink with Maddie and PJ.

0: Baby, I Love Your Way on the Hits with Maddie and PJ. It is nearly 3:30 for you Tuesday afternoon, and we're looking back to the good old days of school. And in hindsight, the things that went down when you're at school that were a little cooked.
1: I was talking about the 40-hour famine, which people say on the text machine is still going, although they've changed it up slightly. So rather than going without food for 40 hours, you'd maybe give up TV or your laptop or your cell phone or something.
0: Yeah. Little more time.
1: Yeah. But anyway, this...
0: Well, I don't know if you'd be able to do that, Vinny, in 2026.
1: I went 15 days on Celebrity Treasure Island.
0: There we go.
1: Anyway, this woman called Jasmine on TikTok, a Kiwi woman, was talking about her school's experience with 40-hour famine. They'd rock up on a Friday with cardboard boxes to simulate a refugee camp. This is what her school would do.
2: The lights start, like, flickering, sirens are going off, alarms are going off, and then these people come in with, like, black masks and black face paint, and they're just, like, yelling on these megaphones, like, wake up! And they're like, they have baseball bats, and they're, like, batting down our cardboard boxes.
1: What?
0: Is that something you sign a permission slip for, or are we not doing paperwork for that?
1: I'd imagine back in the day, mum and dad would just be like, yeah, see ya, go to school.
0: Go on, bye, honey. Yes, we wanted to know what happened at school that, in hindsight, was a little strange. Steph is joining us this afternoon. Hey, Steph, what happened with you?
3: Oh, yeah, they came. Hey, how's it going?
1: Good, Steph.
0: Good.
3: Good. Yeah, look, I had a couple of things now. I think, I don't think they were very politically correct. and I'm sitting here with my 13-year-old daughter just asking if she's doing the 40-hour famine, and she's not this year, but I wouldn't want her to be doing either of these things. So I belong to a youth group, you know, pretty popular, and we would do fun things, maybe go to Tonganui, have a bit of a skiing weekend, that kind of thing. And then one, you know, weekend, we all rocked up, and we were going in the van, and we were off to Lake Alice, which at the time, it's been closed now, is a place for people with mental illnesses. It's
1: like a psychiatric hospital, very famous psychiatric hospital.
3: Yeah, a very famous psychiatric hospital. So that was our, I don't know if I should name the church, but anyhow, Palmerston North local church. That was our youth group field trip. And kind of we drove out there and we kind of just parked up and the youth group leaders kind of wandered off and went and had a coffee.
0: What?
3: And we wandered around. I remember going to this young guy's room and he'd done a lot of really cool artwork and my friend thought he was quite hot. And I remember thinking, maybe not the best choice for boyfriend material, but that's cool.
1: That is wild, Steph.
3: I know. And now I think of it, I think we probably should have been allowed to just let loose.
1: At a psychiatric hospital, definitely not. That is crazy.
0: Oh, my gosh. There's so many texts coming through. My old science teacher would make us stand on our tables if we were disruptive. I feel like that was back in the day.
1: Yeah.
0: That was probably pretty common.
1: Similar to Steph, this one, this is baffling to me now, but my primary school visited Rimataka Prison and had lunch there prepared by some of the prisoners.
0: Wow. I mean, sure, you could learn stuff, right? Like, it could be very eye-opening.
1: Totally. I guess it's like, you know, you don't want to live a super sheltered life. It's a good insight into the way that other people live their lives, isn't it?
0: But I guess boundaries as well. Holly, welcome to the show. What did you guys do at school?
4: Hey, hi, guys. I remember it was flooding, so heaps of rain. Everyone knew, got sent home early in the buses. I don't know if it was a unilateral decision made by the bus driver, but he got to the floodwaters and just stopped, turned around, dropped us off. This was outside a big hall, and just drove off and left us there. So we're in our uniforms, you know, third and fourth formers, jumped in the floodwaters, had a great time swimming around in these floodwaters. Bus must have got back to school and alerted them, so they all came looking for us.
0: Oh, my God.
4: Yeah. Picked us up and then proceeded to drop us off at random parents' houses who billeted us overnight because our parents couldn't get through to us, all in our wet uniforms. Like, it was just a...
1: Wild.
4: So lucky nothing happened.
1: Yeah, truly.
0: They don't make him like you anymore, Holly. No. They don't make him like you anymore. special times.
1: Brilliant. That's a great one, Holly. Thank you for calling.
0: You can keep your texts coming through, 4487. It's just gone 26-4, and our People's Poll is up next. You can weigh in on our Facebook or Instagram.
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0: Just gone 22 minutes to 4 for your Tuesday afternoon. And our People's Poll is coming up next. You can go weigh in on our Instagram or Facebook pages. 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
0: I went against the odds. I didn't do what I usually did last night, and it rattled me, to be honest. So we'll come back with more on that, and you weigh in with our People's Poll next.

0: This is the Hits Dunedin. And hey, we're Callum and P back tomorrow morning for a Wednesday.
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0: Choose in Texas on the heads. It's just gone 14 to 4 with Maddie and PJ.
1: The people's poll, the people's poll. Everybody come together, it's the people's poll.
0: All right, welcome to the People's Poll. You can weigh in on our Facebook and Instagram page. Today, inspired by my middle of the night wake last night. Usually, I do wake up in the night. I've got two young kids. But last night, I realised as I was lying there in bed, I wonder how many people actually consciously look for the time as soon as they wake. Mm-hmm. Maddie, what do you do?
2: Very rarely, unless, you know, you get a vibe if it's getting close enough to wake up time.
0: Yeah.
2: Like you have an understanding if it's like a 2 a.m. wake up or if it's like a 6 a.m. wake up.
0: Do you know what the best feeling, one of the best underrated feelings in the world is? When you think it's like 3 or 4 in the morning and it's only 11 o'clock or 12 and you're like, oh my God, I've still got so much time to sleep. This is so exciting.
2: Yeah, that's true. The other really good one is when you wake up and you're like, oh, I've either woken up way before my alarm and then you look at the clock and it's like 7:29 and your alarm's going to go off at 7:30
0: yes.
2: And you're like, oh, that feels good.
0: Yeah, you've got your own internal alarm. Well, last night I didn't, and initially I was like, sweet. And then I actually ended up waking up a couple of times, or like I ended up being awake longer, and I was like, oh, I really want to know. But I pushed it out, and I pushed it out, and so I still don't know what time I woke up last night and for how long. But I remember a hack a while back, especially in the early days with like a newborn. I remember someone just saying, just don't look at the clock because it actually screws with you more.
2: Yep.
0: You know, like you're actually going, oh, well, I was at this time, this time, this time, this
2: totally.
0: Time. Actually removing the clock kind of, you know, softens the reality a little bit and it kind of just all blurs into one. I've kind of morphed over time, I reckon.
2: I think if you can avoid looking at the clock in the middle of the night, it'll make it easier to go back to sleep because otherwise your brain starts
0: It's one less distraction.
2: And it starts stressing you, right? If you look at the clock and you're like, oh God, it's 2 a.m. and I need to get back to sleep and oh, I've still got like 4 hours to before my alarm goes off. I don't know, it just makes you stress and worry and then you don't necessarily get a good night's sleep.
0: Okay, so what are you doing? You can text us now, 4487, or head along to our Facebook and Instagram and officially vote there. And we'll come back with the results next. Just gone 11 to 4. This is Third Eye Blind, Semi-Charmed Life on the hits.

0: had some help on the hats. Coming up to four with Maddie and PJ.
1: The people's poll, everybody come together, it's the people's poll.
0: Okay, today we're asking if you wake up in the middle of the night, are you looking at the clock or do you choose not to? What do you do? Gosh, there's so many messages on our Facebook page. Carla said, yes, I want to know how many hours sleep I get before the alarm goes off. Lana said, absolutely, to know if I have time to go back to sleep.
2: Yeah.
0: Melissa, definitely always need to know how long my sleep is. Exactly the same as what the previous messages said.
2: Linda likes to play a little game with herself. She said, I have a guess before I open my eyes, and it is uncanny how often I am within a few minutes of the actual time.
0: I do love playing that game with myself. And, like, when you're on, like, it is weird. I do think that if you train yourself, you can be more sort of in cycle with the time.
2: I know, but I'm trying everything I can. Like, if I need to get up in the middle of the night to go to the toilet, I try as hard as I can to pee with my eyes closed, which is dangerous.
0: I've seen the pace that you have even just walking around the building. God only knows how quickly you're getting up and going to the toilet.
2: If we have a look at our overall results, we asked, do you check the time when you wake up in the night? 65% of people do check the time.
0: Wow.
2: 29% said only sometimes, it really depends, and only 5% said, no, I don't want to know.
0: Interesting. Okay, if you've got any suggestions for tomorrow's People's Poll, text it through to 4487. It's just gone 3 to 4, which means in just over an hour, your chance to win your share of 50K with our 50K payday.
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15: In this update, the Electricity Authority is powering up regulations to oblige the Big Gen tailors to stop giving better deals to their own retail arms than independent electricity retailers. The Finance Minister is again reminding taxpayers there'll be no sugar hit in Thursday's budget. She and a posse of politicians visited the Petone factory printing the document. Internal Affairs will be investigating after the No Duff Charitable Trust has filed a formal complaint against Papua Nui RSA over claims Poppy Day money was misused to keep the club and bar afloat. A crash between a car and motorcycle in Auckland's Hawick has closed Pakuranga Road between Hutchinson's and Botany Roads and Angelo and Willoughby Avenues. Serious injuries have been reported. And one person's also died this afternoon after hitting a fence near Lower Hutt on Wainuia Mata's Wellington Road. That's news. In sport, the Crusaders will be without Will Jordan for the rest of the season, while he's also in doubt for the start of Dave Rennie's All Blacks tenure. He limped off late in the win over the Chiefs at 1NZ Stadium and has been ruled out with a calf injury for the next 4 to 6 weeks, meaning he'll stand down for the entire Super Rugby playoffs. The first All Blacks test of the year is July 4th against France in Christchurch. The New York Knicks are heading to the NBA Finals for the first time this century. The Knicks have completed a four-game Eastern Conference final sweep of the Cleveland Cavaliers with a dominant 130-93 win. The Knicks have qualified for their first NBA Finals series since 1999.
1: The Hits weather with Emerson's Dunedin Marathon. Register at dunedinmarathon.co.nz. Rain clearing with fine breaks increasing. We've got southwesters, a low of 2 tonight. Tomorrow nice and fine with westerly winds and a high of 12 degrees. And fine on Thursday.
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16: Hello. Good afternoon and welcome to your Tuesday. Less than an hour to go until our 50k payday. Your share of 50 grand. Listen out for that cuticle after 5 o'clock. So prior to the show, look, I've been trying to find some double denim because we're going to Goa on Friday for the Tussock Country Festival. What a local country.
17: Surely you have double denim in your wardrobe.
16: Yeah, I have denim, but it just doesn't look clear. I want to look like I'm playing the part, and I feel like it's only 50% there.
17: Is this an opportunity to go shopping?
16: No. No, but I did get distracted because I was in the op shop and then I've really wanted a pair of loafers lately because I'm going into my mum like kind of hashed era. Anyway, I tried on some loafers in the op shop and I had bare feet and I chucked them on and then I was like, oh, hang on. Is that all good? Like, I feel like you should probably wear socks, but my socks were too thick to wear in the loafers. And then I was like, I have no idea where these loafers have been.
17: Yeah. Because do they wash? They wash clothes at the op shop, don't they?
16: I don't think. See, no? When we've talked about this before, because I had always assumed they do, but I don't think they do. I think you actually have to wash the clothing. Yeah. And so what do you think's happening with shoes?
17: Well, they're definitely. I mean, if they're not washing clothing, I mean, they'd never wash shoes, would they?
16: Well, they're not getting a hose down. They're not getting water blasted, that's for sure. So now I'm like, I think I need to go and properly wash and bathe my foot tonight. Although, actually, they probably need to wash the shoe as much as I need to wash my foot. Coming up next on the show, group therapy is back and it is a doozy. It's a really tricky one, actually. I can see both sides of the picture and we'll come back with this week's group therapy dilemma and two songs after Dua Lipa.

0: 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It's 12 past 4 on the hits with Maddie and PJ.
1: Maddie and PJ's Group Therapy.
0: Welcome along to Group Therapy. We've had some doozies over the last couple of weeks.
2: Haven't we just? And this is a really good reminder that sometimes a little bit of an outside perspective on your dilemma, whether it's big, small, no matter what it is, maybe it's a work dilemma, something going on with your partner, your friendship. It is so nice to just have a little bit of outside perspective.
0: Someone has come to the table this week. They've reached out regarding a barber drama.
2: A barber drama.
0: Okay? A barber drama. We've got a barber drama on our hands. Okay. Hey, guys. I need some outside perspective because I can see both sides of this, but I'm still annoyed. I had a haircut booked with my barber recently. Just a standard men's cut, about a 20-minute appointment and roughly $50. On the day of the appointment, something unexpected blew up at work and I suddenly realised there was no way I was going to make it. I tried calling the barber about an hour beforehand to let them know, but I couldn't get through. I kept trying and by the time I finally got hold of someone, it was pretty close to the appointment time. I felt genuinely bad about it because I know appointments are how these guys make their money and it's not like they can magically fill a slot at the last minute. But now the barber is trying to charge me the full fee for the missed haircut. Part of me understands it. Their time was blocked out for me. But another part of me thinks, surely there's a bit of common sense here. It wasn't a 3-hour colour appointment or some huge expensive service. It was a basic 20-minute haircut, and I genuinely had no option but to cancel. If I'd just forgotten or slept in, fair enough, but this was a legitimate last-minute work issue. So now I'm wondering, do I just suck it up and pay because technically I did miss the appointment, or is charging the full amount for a short haircut a bit over the top given the circumstances? I think you need to look at the cancellation policy. That could help you out. That could be a way to start.
2: Yeah, because here's the thing. If you just, like, whenever I call my barber or book an appointment with my barber, I just do it, you know, I do it at the end of the appointment that I've just had, or I just call them up and say, hey, can I book an appointment? I'm not signing any contract or anything like that that requires T's and C's. There's no T's and C's on my booking.
0: So, right.
2: Yeah, it sucks. Like, it sucks for the barber if they've missed out on an appointment that could have got them $50. But I haven't technically signed anything. I don't actually, legally, I don't think, owe them any money for the missed appointment.
0: So do you think that was cheeky that the barber asked?
2: I mean,
0: all of the money
2: cheeky,
0: gets.
2: It's not, I don't know about cheeky. I mean, you might as well give it a go if that's how you make money. But I don't think this guy is obligated to pay the money.
0: It's interesting how they've specified if I'd just forgotten or slept in, fair enough. But then how do they, you know, they would have a number of excuses coming through every day.
2: Totally.
0: So how do you distinguish between the good and the bad, right?
2: I think
0: guess you kind of have to put a blanket down.
2: Yeah, you either have a policy or you don't have a policy, right?
0: So, I don't know. I wonder if he has to suck it up.
2: Nah, I think
0: suck it up, buttercup.
2: Nah, I think you don't have to pay this guy. But it depends. Do you want a relationship with this barber moving forward? Because you don't want to piss the guy off, do you?
0: True. Sometimes you just pay to keep it nice,
2: keep the peace
0: between you, right?
2: Yeah.
0: Even if you're not entirely like agreeing of it, you kind of just go, okay, I want to keep the peace. So I'll wait 100 the hats. What do you think? Do you think this guy needs to pay back the full amount of the appointment that he missed? Or can he fight back? Should he push back? 0800 the hits to weigh in for our group therapy. And we'll come back with your thoughts next. You can text through 4487 as well for your chance to win from our Chemist Warehouse shelf. Group therapy back next after NSYNC on the hits.

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0: In the meantime, we're hashing it out with our barber drama this week on group therapy. Just quickly to recap, someone said, I had to cancel my barber appointment at the last minute because of an unexpected work issue. I tried calling an hour beforehand, couldn't get through. Now my barber wants to charge me the full $50 for the missed haircut. Do I just pay it or is that a bit rough for a 20-minute appointment?
2: A lot of texts coming through and really on both sides of the coin. Someone said, this bugs me. Pay the money. He has to suck it up. His circumstances of why he didn't make it cannot determine if the barber charges or not. That is up to the barber. And he probably got an email reminder with fine print stating no shows will be charged.
0: That's a good point. Angela also said he absolutely should not pay 100%. That's the barber taking the mickey. But a no-show fee of 20 to 25% is a reasonable charge for bad manners and a total lack of respect for the business owner.
2: Yeah.
0: Which is a good point.
2: I guess, like, the thing about it, though, is you sometimes life happens and, unfortunately, best intentions, you cannot make an appointment, right?
0: Yeah.
2: This guy obviously had something going on at work. He couldn't make the appointment. What was he meant to do? I don't know.
0: Reschedule, then you know that you're giving them guaranteed business, but still that's them missing out on that potential money there on that day.
2: Yeah.
0: Emily has called through on 0800 The Hits. Welcome to the show.
3: Hi, how are you?
2: Hi, Emily. Good, thank you.
0: What are your thoughts?
3: Well, I'm a bit on the fence, but coming from a business perspective, I co-own a barbershop, and it is dependent on the cancellation policy.
2: Right,
0: right.
3: So, you know, if you kind of think of as a new client and you've never been to that barber before, you are taking up a spot that someone else could possibly take, you know, and obviously turn up. I do believe that because they made, you know, reasonable
0: contact,
3: it's also on the barber for not having like a voicemail or email or some sort of avenue. So I think, yes, it is a bit rough to pay even though they try to make contact. But, you know, coming from a business point of view, it's really rough when you have maybe three of those in one day.
2: Yeah.
3: Because even though it's only one 20-minute cut, so you get 20-minute cut and a 40-minute cut sort of cancel at the same, you know, in the same block. You know, you're missing out on an hourly rate that you then have to pay your barber.
2: Totally.
3: So, it totally depends. And I always, you know, recommend people to check cancellation policies.
2: Good. Well said. Really well said.
0: Really
2: Emily.
0: Good point.
2: Yeah.
0: And it does come down to the relationship you've got with the place, which we said before. Like, are you really keen on staying there? Do you just want to keep
2: the peace?
0: Keep it good.
2: Keep the peace.
0: Keep the peace.
2: Yeah.
0: Anna Lee has also called through. What are your thoughts?
4: So a little bit like the last caller, Emily, I am self-employed as well, and all of my clients are, I have an ongoing relationship with them, so maybe sometimes slightly different to a barber, but I absolutely 100% have people sign up to a contract that says I have a cancellation policy, 24 hours, otherwise it's full charge. Having said that, I do my best to reschedule because, like I say, I've got an ongoing relationship with most of these people.
0: Yes.
4: So my first port of call, is try and reschedule, but otherwise it's just simply, I'm sorry, but it's my income, it's my salary.
2: Yeah,
0: of course it is.
2: And I totally get that.
0: But if he hasn't technically signed a cancellation policy, then it's...
2: I think you're right, Paige. If this is someone that he goes to semi-regularly, I would I probably would just suck it up and pay, or at least offer some sort of compensation. Hey, say, hey, mate, next time I book, I'll add on an extra 50% of the appointment I missed, or something like that, as a gesture of goodwill.
0: And maybe get an extra treatment next time. Yeah. Like, can you get like the chop, but also a fringe, or get an add-on? So give them a little extra something, something. That is our group therapy for this week. Thank you so much for weighing in. If you've got any dilemmas that you need us to attack next week, you can text them through now to 4487. It's just gone 27 past 4 on the hits with Maddie and PJ.

0: Celine Dion.
1: I feel like you have to whisper coming out of the ending.
2: You do.
1: You're on the hits with Maddie and PJ. It's just gone 24 to 5.
2: Actually, whispering is a good way of getting into this story because I had to be up very early this morning. I was filming a little something before our show today. And so I had to come into town very early. I was in town just after 7 o'clock this morning. So
1: on the train or did
2: no,
1: you drive?
2: I drove. So I had to wake up in the fives, which is quite early for our household at the moment. It's not something we're generally doing.
1: And 5 a.m. club. Isn't that when all the successful people wake up?
2: Honestly, I'm driving it into the city on the motorway in Auckland this morning. So many people on the motorway at 6 a.m. trying to obviously battle that, like get ahead of the traffic.
1: 5 a.m. club, baby.
2: Yeah.
1: They're up. They're ready to go.
2: Truly. So I was part of it this morning, but because I was getting up so early and Ryan, my husband, did not need to be up that early, I was trying my hardest to be as quiet as I could. I was tiptoeing around. I was very carefully taking out the charger from my cell phone and I was very quietly, tiptoeing around and closing doors very quietly. And then Ryan goes, I hate it when you just try and be quiet in the morning. If you're up, just be as loud as you want to be. The quietness that you are trying to do things winds me up more than the normal volume of noise.
1: We can't win, can we?
2: Truly,
1: you're trying your hardest.
2: Honest to God.
1: But the problem whenever I try to be quiet,
2: you're
1: like
2: never quiet.
1: This, more often than not, I'd say 95% of the time, I'm tripping up on something. Yeah. Or I'm accidentally thudding. And then
2: you're
1: I'm like, damn it.
2: Keys.
1: And then BJ's like,
2: yeah.
1: Well, I'm up now. So your chance to win with our Alpha Quiz, $1,000 on the line next on the hits.
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10: Let's do it for a Tuesday as well. Because Tuesday needs like a little bit of a pump up, right?
9: Needs an oomph to it, doesn't it?
10: So imagine if that oomph was winning $1,000 with our Alpha Quiz. 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

0: Tamra on the Hits. It's 11 to 5 with Maddie and PJ.
1: 10 questions, 60 seconds, and all the answers start with the same letter.
2: The Hits Alpha Quiz.
0: Dino, how are you, mate?
3: Yeah, good, thanks.
0: Awesome. Ready to win?
3: Hopefully.
4: Yeah, let's do it. Let's get you $1,000 today, Dean. I think that'd be awesome.
3: Chances are slim, but we'll give it a go.
4: Nah, give it a go.
0: I believe in you, Dean. 10 questions, 60 seconds. You can pass and come back to it at the end if there's time on the clock. We will take your first answer only. And today, all of your answers need to begin with the letter C for Christchurch. Okay?
3: Okay. Yep.
0: Good luck, Dean. 60 seconds on the clock and your time starts now.
4: Which small yellow bird was once used in coal mines to detect... Which long, narrow country lies along South America's west coast?
3: Cuba.
4: Which satirical war novel coined a famous paradox term? What do we call the seven large landmasses on Earth?
3: Continents.
4: Which shoe brand is famous for Chuck Taylor All-Stars?
3: Converse.
4: Which ancient Egyptian queen famously formed alliances
3: Cleopatra.
4: With... Which band is abbreviated to CCR?
3: Clearwater Revival.
4: Which TV's theme tune has a song about everyone knowing your name?
3: Cheers.
4: Who developed the theory of evolution by natural selection?
3: Charles Darwin.
4: What forms in the sky from condensed water vapor?
3: Clouds.
4: What satirical war novel coined a famous paradox term?
3: Say it again, sorry?
4: Which satirical war novel coined a famous paradox term?
0: Dean! God,
3: idea.
0: He came through.
4: Mate.
0: You came through with the goods in the end, Dino.
4: You were absolutely flying, my friend.
3: Yeah.
0: Okay, Dino, let's see exactly what you got out of 10 this afternoon.
4: Yellow bird used in coal mines.
0: Canary.
4: The long, narrow country in South America.
0: Oh, it was Chile.
4: Chile.
0: Not Cuba.
4: Oh,
0: I see okay. Cuba as well.
4: Yeah. The satirical war novel.
0: Catch 22.
4: The seven large landmasses on Earth.
0: Continents.
4: The shoe brand.
0: Converse.
4: The Egyptian queen.
0: Cleopatra.
4: CCR is also known as...
0: Credence Clearwater Revival.
4: The TV with the theme tune about everyone knowing your name.
0: Cheers.
4: Who developed the theory of evolution?
0: Charles Darwin.
4: And what forms in the sky from condensed water?
0: Clouds, which means, Dean, you got 8 out of 10. Eight. Well done.
4: Awesome effort, Dean. Well done.
3: Thanks very much, guys. It was pretty cool.
4: Thank you for playing.
0: Pleasure to have you on, Dean. And don't forget, your chance to win your share of 50K coming up right after 5 o'clock. That cuticle dropping when you hear it, 0800 The Hits. And Alpha Quiz is, of course, back tomorrow morning with breakfast at 7:45. Tina Turner and Jimmy Barnes on The Hits.

0: Turner, Jimmy Barnes on the hits. It's nearly home time for you Tuesday with Maddie and PJ. I had that classic moment in the supermarket over the weekend. I was doing the weekly groceries on Sunday morning and went down the aisle. There's this sort of woman beside me. We're just sort of like walking alongside, don't really acknowledge each other. And then I'm going down the next aisle and she's right there. And I like had to keep going, because we just kept being in each other's way. I was like, I'm so sorry. And so I just went past her. And then I go down another aisle and she's there. And it wasn't until probably like the fourth or fifth time I was like, this, I've got to acknowledge it now, because this happens like all the time, yeah. Right? This must happen all the time.
1: Yeah, well, because if you're going to the supermarket for a big shop at the same time as someone, you're always following the same path, aren't you?
0: And it just got to the point, I had to be like, I'm so sorry. Like, I was actually laughing out loud. Like, this has just become ridiculous now. And like, it was like the whole way around the supermarket, we were just shadowing each other.
1: Were you tempted to jump ahead and be like, I'm going straight to the toilet paper. I can't see this woman again.
0: I'm done. I've seen enough of you. Okay.
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11: In this update, Auckland Council has agreed its biggest rates rise ever after a day of debate on the 7.9% figure. Labor's promising to reveal policy next month after the budget's unveiled. It's being delivered by Finance Minister Nicola Willis on Thursday. Opposition leader Chris Hipkins says he'll be clear his promises will be deliverable. Southland police have arrested an Invercargill teen over multiple bomb threats sent to organisations across the country. Working on information from Auckland detectives, officers searched an address yesterday. A warning about people using artificial intelligence to represent themselves in court. The Supreme Court's issued telling-offs over cases involving AI-related material after two people appeared to have material citing law that either didn't exist or wasn't relevant. That's news. In sport, Moana Pacifica will see out what could be their final Super Rugby season, but only because of some cash from New Zealand Rugby. The franchise went into liquidation yesterday, with backers, the Pacifica Medical Association, having previously signalled their plans to not return next year. It's understood NZR have been picking up the tab for them for at least a couple of weeks. The New York Knicks have lifted the NBA's Eastern Conference title and will be in their first final since 1999 after a 130-93 game 4 win over the Cleveland Cavaliers. The Carolina Hurricanes have won Game 3 of their NHL Ice Hockey Eastern Conference Finals 3-2 over the Montreal Canadiens.
19: The Hits weather with Emerson's Dunedin Marathon. Register at dunedinmarathon.co.nz. Rain clearing with fine breaks increasing. We've got sou'westers, a low of 2 tonight. Tomorrow nice and fine with westerly winds and a high of 12 degrees. And fine on Thursday.
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0: Hello and welcome to Home Time for your Tuesday. That feels good to be here. And it's a long weekend this weekend.
1: True, I keep forgetting about that.
0: Yeah, how good does that feel?
1: That feels
0: get
1: really
0: to Wednesday tomorrow and then it's a long weekend. Monday off next week. Coming up next on the show. I swear this is getting more emotional every time we do this.
1: We, all three of us cried yesterday.
0: Yeah, we were little babies on the show because honestly, I think this has just really hit a raw note with a lot of people. People are desperate right now.
1: Yep.
0: Cost of living crisis, it's just been going on and it feels like it's getting worse. And so our 50K payday, hopefully that can be that glimmer of hope every day when we play. It's your chance to just lighten the load, whether it's 200 bucks, 400 bucks, 800 bucks like we had the other day. What could that do? What could that help you out with? We want you to get thinking. Maybe it's a bill. Maybe it's a treat. Maybe it's to help pay for a kid's sports trip. Whatever it is, all you have to do is listen out for that cue to call. It's going to be playing in just over 3 minutes. Right after Imagine Dragons, when you hear it, get in touch on 0800 The Hits. Our 50K payday, we play next on The Hits with Maddie and PJ.

0: Mal Smith on the hits. It's just gone 11 past five with Maddie and PJ.
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0: What would an extra payday mean for you right now? Would it mean just a little bit of breathing space? Would it mean that you could finally start planning a family holiday? Maybe you haven't been on one for years. Oh. Whatever it is, we want you to get dreaming. For your chance to win your share of $50,000 with our 50K payday, you can play three times a day, 8 a.m., 12 p.m. and 5 p.m.
2: Hello, Megan.
3: Hello.
2: Welcome.
3: Thank you. I'm so excited to finally get through.
2: Yes.
0: Yay! We love that for you. Have you been trying quite a bit?
3: I have, yeah.
0: Okay, Megan, talk to us about what's going on in your household. How could we help out with a bit of money?
3: So my daughter's just gone on her first ever camp, so we need to make payment towards the school for the camp.
0: Mm-hmm. Yep.
3: And we just failed two warrants for two cars because they both need tyres.
2: Oh, and tyres are expensive.
0: Oh, my God.
3: Yes, very expensive.
0: Yeah. Oh, I feel you there, Megan. Okay, so tyres,
2: camp trip. And just life, right? Life is expensive.
3: Absolutely.
2: At the moment, Megan.
3: Yep, very much so.
0: All right, Megan, let's see what you're going to win this afternoon. Good luck.
3: Thank you so much.
4: Payday amount is $850.
2: Ooh,
3: oh, my goodness. Oh, wow.
2: Megan.
3: Thank you so much.
2: Whoa.
3: That's incredible. That's more than I ever expected. Thank you so much.
2: You're so welcome.
0: Oh, my gosh, Megan. Yay.
3: Oh, wow. Thank you.
2: This alleviates a bit of stress and pressure.
3: Oh, more than you know. So much. Thank you.
2: You're so
0: Megan,
2: welcome.
0: Megan, I think with that money, you could get like a little something, something for yourself, right? Surely?
3: Oh, do you know what? I might just do that.
0: I think you should.
2: Megan,
0: I think you should.
2: We're so stoked for you. $850 coming your way.
3: Oh, thank you so much. Thank you very much.
0: Oh, you are so welcome, Megan. And another chance back tomorrow morning. I love this so much.
2: Same.
0: It is our 50K payday only on the hits. And your next chance to win with breakfast at 8 a.m., then 12, then 5 again with us. This is Weedus on the hits.

0: Sabrina Carpenter. Espresso on the Hits. It's 20 past five with Maddie and PJ. So a couple of weeks ago, I was telling you how my husband kindly gifted me a sourdough starter pack.
1: I messaged you on Instagram. And I said, Paige, what are you doing? What are you doing?
0: She's got a name.
1: Can I tell you, from someone that is chronically online, yes. I regularly see good bakers and cooks screw up a sourdough very easily. And I just fear for you.
0: I hear your concern, but I just want you to think of that freshly baked loaf that I'm going to bring in here and lather in butter.
1: Yeah, but are
0: and you're going to go,
1: but are you?
0: Well, I'm on day three of the 10 days where I'm trying to get it. I think it's activated. And then, so I think day 10 is when we can start putting it into an actual loaf.
1: As your biggest cheerleader, I hope you prove me wrong. I really do.
0: What I didn't realise was that getting a sourdough starter kit is potentially an indicator of a millennial midlife crisis.
1: Oh, yeah. Oh, yeah. It absolutely is.
0: Because literally, after I posted this up on my story over the weekend, everyone meet the newest addition to the family. This is Lily, our sourdough starter. And then I kid you not, moments later, I scroll and I see this post, which says, choose your millennial midlife crisis character.
1: Oh, God.
0: Okay, I want you to count in your head, Betty, how many of these you think apply to you. Number one, running. Number two, sourdough. It's us right there in the first two. Number three, divorce. Haven't hit that yet, no. So go us. Number four, chickens. I've been talking about getting chickens.
1: Ryan has been talking to a guy. He's been texting a guy.
0: Number five, reformer Pilates. Number six, a late ADHD diagnosis. Haven't got that, but I've had a couple of people reach out to me telling me I should go and see someone. Seven, peptides. Eight, sewing. Nine, raves. 10, sauna and ice baths. 11, lawn tip videos. Oh, you're kidding?
1: It's coming up for me. I don't do the lawns, but I'm getting the videos.
0: 12, high rocks.
1: Oh, God. Yep, there we go.
0: 13, finding Jesus. 14, skincare obsession. 15, taking up golf. And 16, going low tox. I reckon I'm about 5 or 6 out of the 16 different millennial midlife crisis characters. What are you?
1: I counted 6, but I could potentially be moved up to 7. I could move up to 7.
0: Okay, so what I want to play right now is millennial midlife crisis bingo, okay? So call up now. Oh, wait, 100 the hits. I want to see who's got the most on the list out of running, sourdough, divorce, chickens, reformer Pilates, ADHD diagnosis, peptide sewing. If you heard any of those and it was you, oh, 800 the hits. I want to see how many we can get with our millennial midlife crisis bingo. Oh, 800 the hits to play your calls next after David Guetta. You sure?

0: Sublime Santeria on the Hits with Maddie and PJ. It's just gone 5:30 for your Tuesday night. We've just been talking about millennials and their midlife crisis characters. I saw this literally after I posted the fact that we've just got a sourdough starter kit on Instagram over the weekend, and it was talking about all the characters. Now, any of these sound familiar, particularly on this show? Running, sourdough, divorce, chickens, reformer Pilates, ADHD diagnoses, particularly late ones, peptides, sewing, raves, sauna and ice baths, lawn tip videos, high rocks, finding Jesus, skincare obsession, taking up golf or going low tox. We want to know how many you were ticking off the list on our millennial midlife crisis hotline.
1: So you and I were about 6 or 7?
0: Yeah, yeah.
1: Yeah.
0: Do you think you'll go up at all?
1: Well, I'm taking a golf lesson in a couple of weeks, so that's going to potentially tip me over the edge of 7 or 8.
0: I think you're too impatient for golf, though, to stick at it. I can't see you committing to it. But Caitlin has called through. Caitlin, how many of you ticked off that list?
2: Hi, guys.
1: Hi.
0: Hi.
1: You've got what? 7. 7.
2: I had 7.
0: Okay, so what has got the biggest hold on you out of all of them at the moment?
2: Well, it's actually so embarrassing. I'm not even a millennial, guys. I'm only 18.
1: Oh, Caitlin!
0: You're right there. It's really embarrassing, Caitlin.
2: I know. That's why I wanted to call up, because I was like, guys, what are you even worried about? I'm literally 18. I'm having my millennial life crisis already.
1: Caitlin, don't go tell your friends.
2: Okay, yeah.
1: Because they'll get the cringe if you tell them that you're relating to us millennials.
0: I'm so curious to know, though. I'm so curious to know, Caitlin, which ones are you ticking off at the moment?
2: Okay, so if I remember, it was running. I do that. I don't do sourdough, but I do other breads. Like, I have a little bread maker at home. I do that. I do sewing. I do ice baths. I do reformer Pilates with my mom.
1: Hey, Caitlin, welcome to the millennial party, my love.
0: Yeah.
1: Yeah. It's good to have you here. Good to have you here.
0: Good to have you here. You're safe. You're safe in our company, Caitlin. We've got Sophia joining us as well. Hi, Sophia. Welcome to the millennial midlife crisis hotline. How are you?
3: Oh, I'm good. Thank you. I am 33, so I'm definitely a millennial.
1: You're a millennial. Welcome. And what are we rocking, Sophia, in terms of those that list that PJ read out?
3: Oh, I'm rocking the running really hard out with my friends. We do raving, and now our calendar is filled with running races and doing half marathons.
0: Oh, okay. Yep. Okay, so running, raving, are you ice bathing? Are you peptiding? What about any of the others?
3: Only ice bathing after a 21K run in the sauna.
0: Okay, yeah.
1: Yep. Welcome to my world, Sophia. I'll see you at one of the events soon. Us millennials are going to stick together, you know?
3: Yes.
0: I was actually thinking, because when it said raves, I have been thinking about maybe getting into DJing or raving or something, because people have been talking about how it's the new form of therapy, going back to the clubs. And I'm thinking maybe that could be the next thing I took off on the list. Yeah. Like, honestly, how cathartic. We've got so obsessed with optimising our life, we've actually forgotten just how to have a good time on the D floor, right?
1: DJ PJ, watch this space.
0: Let's all have a millennial midlife crisis together. It's just gone 26-6. You're on the Hits with Maddie and PJ.
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0: On the Hits. Happy Tuesday night. It's just gone 22-6 with Maddie and PJ.
1: And look, this is slightly random, but we started a conversation as a team. If we ended up in a zombie apocalypse, what would be the thing that screwed us up? We want to talk about it next.
0: This is Rihanna, Mickey Echo on the Hits.

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0: I'm Rika. It's just gone 14 to 6. You're on the hits with Maddie and PJ for a Tuesday night. We have some odd conversations in between songs here on the show. You'd think that like we'd run out of chat, but weirdly we don't. We still keep talking rubbish.
1: I guess in comparison to most people's jobs, where it's a 9 to 5, they often are sitting at a desk in an office and they've got

0: work to do on the computer. Our job is to talk on the radio. And when we're not talking on the radio,
1: yeah,
0: what else do we do?
1: Got to talk some more. So producer Sarah, you came to the table yesterday during the show with a hypothetical scenario that had been sparked with a conversation with one of your friends, or was it your partner?
2: It actually just came from me. Something happened to me and I instantly thought, oh my God, what would Maddie and PJ do in this situation? So I don't know if you guys often do this, but like when you're driving or doing a mundane task, do you like get a glimpse of like, what would happen right now if we were in The Walking Dead and there were zombies everywhere? What would I do?
1: I do think about the apocalypse a lot. I'm not going to lie. Okay. Like, yep. I think that is my Roman Empire a little bit. I do think, what would happen?
2: Yeah.
1: Not so much with the zombies, okay. But I do think, like, how would we go? Yeah. You know?
0: I know what you mean. Yeah. Like, hunger. When I was deep in my Hunger Games obsession.
1: Yes. Yes.
2: You get a very
1: much so.
0: Yeah. Definitely thought about, like, what would I do in this scenario? So I do understand the premise. Yeah.
2: So I was carrying a lot of bags the other day, and one of my bag hooks got caught in the neighbor's hose holder on their fence. And I went, oh no. And I, like, tried to pull, and I was like, oh my God, if there were zombies here right now, this would be it. It's not from me being slow or dumb or not climbing the wall. I got caught in a hook. And I flashed back to a time where I was house-sitting a very, very rich person's house. And I couldn't think of the word. And I got caught while holding a cup of coffee and I spilled coffee all over the carpet.
0: Oh, God.
2: Anyway.
1: So this is common. You getting caught with your bag on things. Yeah, and like, you reckon that would be your number one downfall, if we were to be... Yeah. In a zombie apocalypse.
2: Yeah, what do you think yours would be?
1: So many
2: options, but let's not make it too long.
0: I do know the thing. I reckon I know what it is because it's the thing that catches me out every time I go to leave the house, like for work.
2: Yep.
0: And, you know, I'm always running late and it's because I get to my car and I realise, or I'm in my car driving down the driveway and I
1: realise... Your keys aren't in there.
0: Keys aren't in there, my wallet's not there, my phone's upstairs, so it's still on the charger. I left my sunglasses in the house, I forgot my bag.
2: I've got to get my sunnies. And we're like, the zombies are coming.
0: Yeah, but like, I'll be 2 minutes. I'll be 2 minutes, I promise. And then dead.
1: So it's your forward planning, really. Mine would probably be that, but also I am actually very OCD and I have to touch the door handle. And I can imagine.
2: How many times?
1: Well, it depends. This is the thing. I can't predict. My OCD has always been very situational. And so I might just be there tapping. BJ's like, come on, get in the car.
2: And the zombie would be like,
1: the zombie's coming. And I'm like, I've just got to tap the door handle.
2: Tap.
0: The other thing that would get you is you'd leave the house, you'd start running from the zombies, and you'd be like, do I have the iron on?
1: Yeah.
0: Oh my God, am I hair straightener still on?
1: Oh no, it's the stove. I've left it on again.
2: One time I've done it for real.
1: Okay, you can play along now too. Text 4487. If we were in a zombie apocalypse, what would be your downfall? What would be the surefire thing that would get you caught by the zombies?

0: Chad Kroeger, it's Hero. You're on the hits with Maddie and PJ. Coming up to six, bit of a random hypothetical for you Tuesday night. We've just been talking about if there were to be a zombie apocalypse, what would be our downfall? What would be the surefire thing or trait of ours that would ensure that the zombies get us?
1: I said that I always leave things inside the house. I forget my keys or I forget my phone or wallet, so I'd always have to run back to get something.
0: Producer Sarah would be getting caught with her bag. She always gets caught on items.
2: Sometimes my jacket or my dressing gown like just gets caught on a random hook somewhere.
0: And I'd be fiddling around with the door handle until it felt right with my OCD. Yeah. I'd just be like, no, I can't come. I'm sorry, guys. Sorry.
1: Some great texts coming through to 4487. Josh said, I would survive the initial outbreak but die because I'd stop to pat a random dog running down the street.
0: Yeah.
2: And
0: you'd
2: it's actually
0: have to be careful
2: dog.
0: Of what dogs. Yeah. Exactly. Yeah.
1: Someone else said, I sneeze in sets of about 14, one bit of dust in the apocalypse and it's game over for me.
0: That's my mum after drinking wine. She's gone for a few hours. She's like a full-on fish.
1: Someone else said, I'd try to Google what to do instead of actually just doing the thing that I need to do.
0: Sure, but also in a zombie apocalypse, you might not have power, you might not have internet, so you've got to stop Googling everything. I really have thought about this too much.
1: No, but you got to because you just never know.
0: You just never know. Also, Tilly said running. That would be her downfall because she just can't run fast anymore. I hear you, Tilly.
1: Tilly's just like, I give up. Take me. I'm done.
0: Maddie and PJ
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14: In this update, a jury's been told rice bags help police trace a body to the victim's alleged killers. Chu Lai Wang's body was found floating in plastic bags in Gulf Harbour in 2024. Orewa Christian sect leaders Kai Zhao Liu, his wife and his parents, are on trial in the High Court at Auckland, accused of Wang's kidnap and manslaughter. A 2% MP pay bump is leaving a sour taste. The Public Service Association's Fleur Fitzsimons says there's a double standard with public servants, considering what health workers and teachers had to do to get a rise. Auckland ratepayers are set to pay $320 more a year under the council's biggest ever rates increase of 7.9%. Planet Fun is urgently recalling some children's toys that could possibly contain asbestos. Tests showed naturally occurring chrysotile and tremolite in some samples of funky animals and secret menu stretchy sensory toys. In sport, New Zealand Rugby are kicking in funds to ensure Moana Pacifica play out the Super Rugby season. The franchise has gone into liquidation several weeks after the Pacifica Medical Association said they wouldn't be able to continue operating beyond this campaign. It's understood NZR stepped in prior to the receivers being appointed and has been funding the side to ensure the competition maintains credibility with no defaults. The New York Knicks will contest the NBA Finals for the first time since the turn of the century. The Knicks have steamrolled the Cleveland Cavaliers with a 4-0 series win, capping off the rout with a 130-93 Game 4 win on the road. That is sport.
3: The Hits weather with Emerson's Dunedin Marathon. Register at dunedinmarathon.co.nz. Rain clearing with fine breaks increasing. We've got southwesters, a low of 2 tonight. Tomorrow nice and fine with westerly winds and a high of 12 degrees. And fine on Thursday.
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16: Hello, welcome in to your Tuesday night. Maddie and PJ with you. And don't forget, 50K payday is back. 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
17: Wow.
16: 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Like, I know even just asking for a bit of money right now feels off, but if you are in a position where you can, like, every little bit helps.
18: And we are a stronger society when we uplift each other, right? Like, we've got to be in it together.
16: Yeah, and I especially, do you find that the ones who are going through it the most are often the most giving?
18: Absolutely. 100%.
16: Because they know how hard it is.
18: Yeah, truly. Yeah.
16: Yeah. So if you would like to help out, you can head along to 20420.org.nz. Coming up next, something incredibly humiliating has started happening when I take my baby out in public.
18: Oh, no.
16: It's kind of incriminating, and I think I need to stamp my foot down because otherwise people are going to start getting the wrong idea. I'll share what's been happening in three songs after Ed Sheeran on the Hits.

0: It's Tattoo, all the things she said, Tuesday night on the Hits with Matty and PJ. So I've got two babies. If you didn't know, I've got my three-year-old Charlie, who turns four soon, and then I've got Frankie, who is one. Ooh. She's actually nearly 14 months, which is wild. Really does go so quick.
1: So quick.
0: But when we are out in public, I have noticed she started doing something which is slightly problematic and kind of awkward, and I kind of always have to correct her when we are out.
1: What could she possibly doing at 14 months old?
0: Well, it's not like she's got the greatest vocabulary. No. She's only starting a couple of words, but there is one word that she can absolutely nail, and she says it anytime she sees a male figure like her father, BJ. Anytime she sees a guy out, she'll point and go, "Dada, dada, dada, dada." It's her favourite word, and it's all she says. But she'll point and say it at the top of her lungs. And I'm like, "No, that's not dada. Yes, that looks like dada. No, darling, that's not dada." And I'm like, "Oh my God, it looks like she's got multiple fathers."
1: You are going to start some drama between couples in Masterton with the wife walking home. Wife's going to get home and be like, "Who was that?
0: Oh, dada. Is that interesting? I thought it was just Steve, but it's dada to the baby in the trolley next door. Interesting." Yeah, I really got to stop this. This is 660 on the Hits.

0: the hits with Maddie and PJ, nearing 6:30 for your Tuesday night.
1: Hit or miss.
0: I say nearing. We're still about 10 minutes away. 20 past six. Producer Sarah is in studio. Welcome in again.
2: Thank you.
0: Okay, you're in for hit or miss. You're going to throw us a few topics. Maddie and I can't be indecisive. We've got to weigh in with a hit or a miss. What have you got first?
2: So when you get up in the morning, look, we somehow always come back to this, Maddie, but it's where lots of my hit or misses kind of naturally land.
0: Yes, I sleep naked. Maddie, we know you sleep noon.
2: Oh, well, I wasn't going to talk about that. I was going to talk about your porridge and your coffee in bed. No, but I know that you sleep naked, wake up naked, make your naked porridge and coffee, hop back into bed naked to eat your porridge and coffee. I want to know, is it then that you make your bed after you get out of the bed, or is making your bed the last thing you do before you leave the house for work? So the question is, making your bed the second you leave your bedroom.
1: Hit or miss.
0: I should do hit, because it always becomes a faff and I'm like, oh, I've got to go back and make the bed, because I do like to make the bed before I leave home.
2: Yeah.
0: But no, it's not the first thing I do.
2: Yeah.
3: You've got kids though, so when you get up, I'm assuming the first thing that you do is go to tend to the kids, right?
2: What if you don't have kids, but you just don't make the bed for the last thing you do?
0: You're just lazy. Do you make the bed, Sarah? I can imagine you just leaving the bed.
2: I only have to make the bed with my partner because she makes me make it before I leave
0: Otherwise, I wouldn't.
2: Because I'm so comfy. It's like, woo, woo, woo, and then I roll out, I have my breakfast, and then I get ready to
0: but
2: go for the day.
0: But it's just so much better when you get into a made bed.
3: It's meant to be really good for you, like, cognitively. It sets you off, apparently, on the right tone for the day if you start the morning by making the bed.
2: That'll do
0: Question,
2: it.
0: Those days that you're running late for the train... Did it set you up well there, or? Yeah.
2: Oh, hey.
0: Or when you're late to work, or you're, oh my God, no, I left this at home. Had you made the bed?
3: Hi, how's that glass house you're living in right now? How's that? Don't throw any stones right now.
2: All right, and number two, we talked yesterday, actually, Maddie, that you wear your towel around your chest like a lady.
3: Yes.
2: And you walk around the house like you're, like, princess or something.
3: For practical reasons.
0: Yeah, yeah.
2: I want to know, do you stand in the shower and grab your towel and dry yourself off in the shower before you step out onto the bath mat?
1: Hit or miss?
3: Miss.
0: Miss. Oh, I get out nude.
2: Yeah, me too.
0: I walk around nude a bit.
2: Okay.
0: Do some people do it in the shower?
2: We've talked about nudist.
3: This has been a real nude hit or miss.
0: We are a bit of a nudist show.
2: Get us out of here. We're not doing that naked show you guys talked about.
0: Maddie and PJ driving you home nude. It's got a ring to it.
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0: This is the Hits Dunedin. Hey, we're Callum and P back tomorrow morning for a Wednesday.
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0: And Willow Sage Hart, you're on the Hits with Maddie and PJ for a Tuesday night. On the air, thanks to Chemist Warehouse.
1: One of my favourite things that we've done a few times on the show is a nostalgic look back, but with the lens of, I can't believe we did that.
0: Yeah, I cannot believe that this thing flew in this year.
1: Yeah.
0: Like, hindsight's a beautiful thing, 2026, we think we know it all, but you know what? You're doing the best you can with what you've got in the moment, right?
1: One of my friends once told me that when he was like 13, you know, like when parents used to just have like drinks at their house, you know, like the friends, if all the friends would come over and drink at the house. And
0: yes.
1: He said he was like 13 and they got to one point in the night and they'd run out of booze. And so they got him to drive them to the alcohol store. He was 13.
0: Of course. Of course. So we kind of did a different spin on this this afternoon, more specifically targeted at things that happened at school.
1: Yeah, because I saw this woman on TikTok, a New Zealand woman, her name was Jasmine. She was talking about back in the day at her school around the 40-hour famine, which is obviously raising money for World Vision. And in our day, Paige, we did 40 hours no food. You'd literally starve yourself for 40 hours and then just do barley sugars.
0: Yeah, they say nowadays it's more like giving up something like a screen or something.
1: Yeah.
0: Like, you probably could. Could you still do food? I don't know, but it sounds like
1: you technically could. But I think it's more encouraged to do, yeah, like no TV, no phones, no whatever, you know?
0: We got so many texts come through to 4487.
1: Because this woman said that at her school, for the 40-hour famine, they used to have a refugee simulation. So the kids would turn up with cardboard boxes. They'd sleep on the cardboard boxes in the gymnasium. And then in the middle of the night, this would happen.
2: The lights start like flickering, sirens are going off, alarms are going off. And then these people come in with like black masks and black face paint. And they're just like yelling on these megaphones like, wake up! And they're like, they have baseball bats and they're like batting down our cardboard boxes.
0: Traumatic. It would be terrifying.
1: Yeah. So it got us thinking about those things that happened at your school that you just can't believe now they got away with.
0: There were so many messages we didn't get to read out. School 07 let students in fours tramp into the bush. So this was 2007 from Christchurch for 5 nights solo. Teachers met you on night 3 at a hut and you had to radio in each night. It was the middle of winter in the South Island, thigh deep snow. Had to plan the entire thing and get home too. Obviously no cell reception or smartphones back then either.
1: Wild. This one. This is baffling to me now, but in primary school, my class visited Rimutaka Prison, primary school, and had lunch there prepared by some of the prisoners. We saw the gardens tended by those prisoners. Not sure how that visit came about, but I did come from a rough area. Maybe thought we were getting a preview of our future.
0: Sheepers. Or this one. At my primary school, the local police constable and the teachers faked a kidnapping. They kidnapped a boy, Barry, at lunchtime. And then we all realised he was missing after lunch. It was all part of learning about stranger danger.
1: Barry!
0: I'll be like, Barry, where are you, mate? That is like extra lengths to go to teach a message, eh?
1: That is unbelievable. So keep your texts coming in because we've been loving reading them. You can text them through to 4487. What was the thing that happened at your school that you just cannot believe they got away with?
0: This is Olivia Dean on the Hits. You're with Maddie and PJ. I could

0: for your Tuesday night. And just started last night, we have got our official little Facebook club that you can be a part of. It's called Matty and PJ's Mint Slices, inspired by Matty's love for mint slices and how he can devour one whole pack in just one sitting when he's on the couch.
1: What I've learned is, first of all, thanks for calling me out. Secondly, what I've learned is that actually there are so many mint slice fans out there.
0: Yeah. So we changed this because it was formerly Matty at First Sight, where it was like a fan page dedicated to mints. But actually, I thought, you know, we'd drop all of our people on the page. No, they've stayed for the mint slice.
1: Stick around, yeah.
0: So go, go edit. Yep. Is that what you do?
1: You can go and search. If you search mints, like Matty and PJ's mint slices in Facebook, you'd find it.
2: You
1: right?
2: too. You are not learning. I also set up a text bounce back.
1: No, I was about to say that. I was about to say that.
2: You just have to search Matty and PJ's mint slices and then click join, and then we will accept you.
0: Yeah. And I'm the one accepting, so.
1: Or you can text the word mint to 4487 and we'll send
2: you. They don't even know how to use Facebook, man.
0: Why are we so bad at technology?
1: Hey, speaking of things we're bad at, we were talking earlier about how it's a long weekend coming up. And you said something at the time that kind of registered with me and producer Sarah, but we're so used to the random things that you say that it almost like went over our heads. And then afterwards we started chatting about it. What did you mean by this?
0: For your Tuesday, that feels good to be here. And it's a long weekend this weekend.
1: True, I keep forgetting about that.
0: Yeah, how good does that feel?
1: That feels
0: get
1: really
0: to Wednesday tomorrow and then it's a long weekend, Monday off next week.
2: What the hell does that mean?
1: Get to Wednesday tomorrow and then it's a long weekend on Monday.
2: Everyone's going to think they get Thursday and Friday off.
1: So you get to tomorrow, then you've still got to get through Thursday and Friday. Then it's the long
2: weekend. The whole nation's going to be like, well, Matty and PJ said Thursday, Friday.
0: Oh, God, that's just my brain. Like, I think I started. Or maybe I just meant we got to get to Wednesday,
2: plus.
0: And then we've got the long weekend to carry us through the end of the week.
1: I mean, honest to God, who knows what you mean? But all of that to be said, if you heard that earlier, you still have to work the Thursday and Friday before we get to the long weekend.
0: Or just know that anything that comes up enough,
1: yeah, that's true.
0: Just take it with a grain of salt. Oh, thanks for hanging out with us. We'll be back tomorrow for Hump Day.
2: And Monday's a public holiday.
0: I'm just going to shut up.
1: We'll see you then. Bye.
0: We'll see you tomorrow from 3. Have a goodie. Bye.
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20: In this update, Auckland's mayor says residents shouldn't be complaining with the council set to deliver its biggest ever rates hike. Councillors voted to back Wayne Brown's 7.9% increase, 15 votes to 7, with one abstention. A last-ditch amendment, hoping to reduce it to 5.9%, was voted down. Brown says this is the responsible thing to do to achieve their budget.
21: This is basically zero rate rise plus the cost of Auckland City Rail Link, which has been coming for a long, long time.
20: A 2% MP pay bump is leaving a sour taste. Their annual salaries will lift to at least $181,000 and $327,000 for cabinet ministers, with $520,000 for the Prime Minister. The Public Service Association's Flurfit Simon says she doesn't begrudge MPs getting rises, but she says there's a double standard with public servants, considering what health workers and teachers had to do to get a rise.
22: They needed to go on a concerted campaign of industrial action involving extensive strike action, which their pay was docked for, and then they got increases on a base pay much lower than politicians.
20: Fewer cruisers coming to New Zealand may just be an isolated issue. Preliminary data shows a 3% reduction in port visits for next season, on top of about 250 fewer visits last season. In total, it translates to 136,000 fewer cruise visitors since the peak of 2023 and 2024. Cruise Association CEO Jackie Lloyd says cruise lines book trips almost 2 years in advance, and some are a little more reluctant to commit to sailing here.
23: Sadly, it's enough story because we are seeing growth in other parts of the world. However, what happens to us also affects our friends in the South Pacific.
20: High-value visitors are pouring into New Zealand. Stats NZ data shows more than 16,000 international delegates were here for business events from January to March, up 50% annually. That's news. In sport, Warriors coach Andrew Webster won't ask his State of Origin duo to back up on Sunday night. Webster has left New South Wales hard man Mitch Barnett and Queensland forward Kurt Capewell out of his squad for Sunday's match against the Panthers in Penrith. Adam Pompey returns in the centres to replace the injured Roger Tuivasa-Sheck. That's sport. I'm Nina Burton.
0: The Hats weather with Emerson's Dunedin Marathon. Register at dunedinmarathon.co.nz. Rain clearing with fine breaks increasing. We've got sou'westers, a low of 2 tonight. Tomorrow nice and fine with westerly winds and a high of 12 degrees. And fine on Thursday.
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18: The head.

Hope you've had a great day. Welcome into your Tuesday night, The Hits with Bryn. I'm in quite the dilemma. I've got a packet of mints in the fridge at home. It's been in there, uncooked for about a week. And, you know, the price of mints now is outrageous. I don't want to waste it. If I go home, cook it tonight and eat it, will I still be alive tomorrow? Need your help. Text in 4487. Here's Benny Boone. The Hits.

0: This is The Hits. Dunedin, hey, we're Callum and P back tomorrow morning for a Wednesday.
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Here's the hits. Jake on the text machine 4487 says, just risk it, eat the mints. In case you missed it, I've got a packet of mints in the fridge at home. Been sitting in there about a week uncooked, and I'm worried that if I cook it, I'm going to get sick. Quick Google says, I should be okay.

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1: Thank y'all for having me. I go by the name of Shaboozy. This class will always live in life. Like we ain't born to die.
2: Shaboozy, born to die on the hits.

0: It's Shaboozy, Born to Die, The Hits with Bryn. A lot of weird stuff happens in my office, and I want to get a vibe check tonight. Is it just a radio thing? Because, you know, I guess we do get up to mischief and, you know, silly behaviour. Or maybe it's a universal thing, and that most workplaces do have a bit of fun. I came into the office this afternoon, and there was a paper plane competition happening. People were making paper planes, going up to the first, second floors, and flying them down onto the ground floor. What is concerning, there wasn't a lot of work going on, and so I might have to raise that with the big boss, going, hey, all these people just building paper planes and then flying them around the office. I think I'm saying this out of jealousy because I make a terrible paper plane. So if you've got any tips on how to get a really speedy one, that one that will actually fly for quite the distance, 4487, text in. Does your workplace do weird things like this, paper plane challenges or other weird stuff? You can text in 4487, because surely it's not just a radio office thing. I'd love to know if, like, an accounting firm is just making paper planes in their afternoons. Alanis Morissette coming up, and Bruno next on The Hits.
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6: In this update, Auckland's mayor says residents shouldn't be complaining with the council set to deliver its biggest ever rates hike. Councillors voted to back Wayne Brown's 7.9% increase, 15 votes to 7, with one abstention. A last-ditch amendment, hoping to reduce it to 5.9%, was voted down. Brown says this is the responsible thing to do to achieve their budget.
7: This is basically zero rate rise plus the cost of Auckland City Rail Link, which has been coming for a long, long time.
6: A 2% MP pay bump is leaving a sour taste. Their annual salaries will lift to at least $181,000 and $327,000 for cabinet ministers, with $520,000 for the Prime Minister. The Public Service Association's Flurfit Simons says she doesn't begrudge MPs getting rises. But she says there's a double standard with public servants, considering what health workers and teachers had to do to get a rise.
8: They needed to go on a concerted campaign of industrial action involving extensive strike action, which their pay was docked for, and then they got increases on a base pay much lower than politicians.
6: Fewer cruisers coming to New Zealand may just be an isolated issue. Preliminary data shows a 3% reduction in port visits for next season, on top of about 250 fewer visits last season. In total, it translates to 136,000 fewer cruise visitors since the peak of 2023 and 2024. Cruise Association CEO Jackie Lloyd says cruise lines book trips almost 2 years in advance, and some are a little more reluctant to commit to sailing here.
9: Sadly, it's an us story because we are seeing growth in other parts of the world. However, what happens to us also affects our friends in the South Pacific.
6: High-value visitors are pouring into New Zealand. Stats NZ data shows more than 16,000 international delegates were here for business events from January to March, up 50% annually. That's news. In sport, Will Jordan's Super Rugby season is over. The Crusaders fullback will miss the rest of the campaign with a calf injury aggravated in the win over the Chiefs at 1NZ Stadium. He's expected to miss 4 to 6 weeks, which would also put him squarely in doubt for the All Blacks' opening Tests of Nations Championship in early July. The match against the Chiefs was Jordan's first back for 6 weeks when he originally suffered the calf injury. At Sport, I'm Nina Burton.
10: The Hats weather with Emerson's Dunedin Marathon. Register at dunedinmarathon.co.nz. Rain clearing with fine breaks increasing. We've got southwesters, a low of 2 tonight. Tomorrow nice and fine with westerly winds and a high of 12 degrees. And fine on Thursday.

on the hits. There was a time that when the phone rang, people just answered it. You didn't worry about who might be on the other end. Nowadays, when unknown numbers come through, a lot of people don't answer. How about you? Text in 4487. What do you do when an unknown number calls? Because it could be a scammer. Hosier hits.

0: This is the Hits, Dunedin. Hey, we're Callum and P back tomorrow morning for a Wednesday.
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It is the hits. I'm not surprised by most of the results I'm getting in on the text machine. Do you still answer calls from unknown phone numbers? And yeah, most people, I never answer unknown numbers. A couple of you have said, only if I'm expecting a call. It's the hits.

0: Alex Warren, Fever Dream, the Hits Nights with Bryn Everywhere on iHeartRadio. Did you know that right now, 20% of Kiwi kids are living in households where food regularly runs out? 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Got Bon Jovi coming up and Justin Bieber next on The Hits.
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0: You're on the Hits. What a tune. That's a song you're always going to hear at a karaoke bar, I reckon. And every single time someone gets up to sing it, everyone else joins along. So if you want to do very little singing at karaoke, just sing a song that everyone else is going to sing along to. Hope you're having a lovely Tuesday night so far. I've got another big song coming up from Shakira and Alien Ant Farm next on the Hits.
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13: In this update, Auckland ratepayers will pay $320 more a year under the biggest rates rise ever voted in today. Councillors backed Mayor Wayne Brown's 7.9% increase, 15-7, with one abstention. Ken Turner opposed the proposal and backed a last-minute amendment aiming for 5.9%. He says the council can't keep hiking rates again and again.
14: If we were ratepayers sitting in front of a bank manager interrogating us, he would tell us simply that you're spending more than you've got coming in.
13: A 2% MP pay bump is leaving a sour taste. Their annual salaries will lift to at least $181,000 and $327,000 for cabinet ministers, or $520,000 for the Prime Minister. The Public Service Association's Fleur Fitzsimons says she doesn't begrudge MPs getting rises, but she says there's a double standard with public servants considering what health workers and teachers had to do to get a rise.
15: They needed to go on a concerted campaign of industrial action involving extensive strike action, which their pay was docked for, and then they got increases on a base pay much lower than politicians.
13: Suggestions Kiwis have trust issues with AI and its environmental practices. A 1NZ report on trust in AI has found 76% of respondents used it in the past year, but most are cautious and under a third are frequent users. 45% worry about the energy use associated with businesses. 1NZ Summer Collins says companies need to be more picky.
16: That's all around choosing AI when it's the right tool for the right use case versus just using AI for everything.
13: And this past dairy season is all but confirmed as a record-breaking one, but remaining at those lofty heights will be farmers' next challenge. Rabobank expects milk supply to stay elevated in 2026 to 2027, with farmgate prices forecast between $9.50 and $10 per kilogram. But rising inflation could squeeze margins. That's news. In sport, Moana Pacifica will see out what could be their final Super Rugby season, but only because of some cash from New Zealand Rugby. The governing body is understood to have already stepped in before the franchise went into liquidation yesterday, with backers, the Pacifica Medical Association, having previously signalled their plans to not return next year. It's understood New Zealand Rugby have been picking up the tab for the franchise for at least a couple of weeks. That's extended to paying players, coaches and key staff members who are likely to be paid until late July. It'll also ensure the side play their final game against the Brumbies in Canberra this week to ensure they complete their obligations to broadcasters and fans. Discussions are ongoing with two parties trying to take over the licence. That's sport. I'm Nina Burton.
17: The Hats weather with Emerson's Dunedin Marathon. Register at dunedinmarathon.co.nz. Rain clearing with fine breaks increasing. We've got sou'westers, a low of 2 tonight. Tomorrow nice and fine with westerly winds and a high of 12 degrees. And fine on Thursday.
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Tuesday night, the hits whisper in all your favourite songs everywhere on iHeartRadio. So the Pope has warned the world it's time to disarm AI. Very strong word, disarm. In his first major teaching letter, the Pope stressed we need urgent action before tech takes over. Miles Smith on the hits.

0: This is the Hits, Dunedin. Hey, we're Callum and P back tomorrow morning for a Wednesday.
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0: Tomorrow morning, see you from 6 on the Hits. Think of when

It is the hits. I think quite a few people were expecting this news. It's not the news we wanted, though, but Roger Tuivasa-Sheck has played his last game for the Warriors following confirmation of an ACL rupture to his knee. He hobbled off the field after their win over the Dragons at the weekend. Walk the Moon, Shut Up and Dance, the hits.

0: It's Olivia Dean, Man I Need on the hits with Bryn. The New Zealand Pro World Surfing Tour has wrapped up at Raglan's Manu Bay. Bit of drama yesterday. Italo Ferreira claimed the men's crown, but not before his semi-final was delayed by a suspected sea lion grazing on a photographer, and he's reenacted the drama.
1: It was crazy because I was surfing against Iago, and then I just heard the photographer screaming like, "Help, help!" And I was trying to point him to the ski.
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1: Hey, it's Ben from Borderline, and you're listening to our new song, That Girl, on the Hits. Keep holding on. That Girl is probably our most ambitious song yet. It's full of all of our, like, 80s influences, like Prince and MJ, and it's just super theatrical, so give it a listen.

0: You're on the hits with Bryn. If you are packing your bags, getting out of here for the winter, off to Europe for a Europe summer, there's a bit of a heat wave by the looks of it. The UK has broken its record for the hottest day in May, and that record's been there since 1922. So apparently in the southwest of London, temperatures have reached 34.8 degrees, breaking the previous record of 32.8 degrees set in 1922, which is crazy. So, look, if you're looking for warmer weather, head over to the UK, it seems. Ella Langley coming up and Imagine Dragons after 10, the hits.
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8: In this update, Auckland ratepayers will pay $320 more a year under the biggest rates rise ever voted in today. Councillors backed Mayor Wayne Brown's 7.9% increase, 15-7, with one abstention. Ken Turner opposed the proposal and backed a last-minute amendment aiming for 5.9%. He says the council can't keep hiking rates again and again.
9: If we were ratepayers sitting in front of a bank manager interrogating us, he would tell us simply that you're spending more than you've got coming in.
8: A 2% MP pay bump is leaving a sour taste. Their annual salaries will lift to at least $181,000 and $327,000 for cabinet ministers, or $520,000 for the Prime Minister. The Public Service Association's Fleur Fitzsimons says she doesn't begrudge MPs getting rises, but she says there's a double standard with public servants considering what health workers and teachers had to do to get a rise.
10: They needed to go on a concerted campaign of industrial action involving extensive strike action, which their pay was docked for, and then they got increases on a base pay much lower than politicians.
8: Suggestions Kiwis have trust issues with AI and its environmental practices. A 1NZ report on trust in AI has found 76% of respondents used it in the past year, but most are cautious and under a third are frequent users. 45% worry about the energy use associated with businesses. 1NZ Summer Collins says companies need to be more picky.
11: So that's all around choosing AI when it's the right tool for the right use case versus just using AI for everything.
8: And this past dairy season is all but confirmed as a record-breaking one, but remaining at those lofty heights will be farmers' next challenge. Rabobank expects milk supply to stay elevated in 2026 to 2027, with farmgate prices forecast between $9.50 and $10 per kilogram. But rising inflation could squeeze margins. That's news. In sport, Moana Pacifica will see out what could be their final Super Rugby season, but only because of some cash from New Zealand Rugby. The governing body is understood to have already stepped in before the franchise went into liquidation yesterday, with backers, the Pacifica Medical Association, having previously signalled their plans to not return next year. It's understood New Zealand Rugby have been picking up the tab for the franchise for at least a couple of weeks. That's extended to paying players, coaches and key staff members who are likely to be paid until late July. It'll also ensure the side play their final game against the Brumbies in Canberra this week to ensure they complete their obligations to broadcasters and fans. Discussions are ongoing with two parties trying to take over the licence. That's sport. I'm Nina Burton.
12: The Hats weather with Emerson's Dunedin Marathon. Register at dunedinmarathon.co.nz. Rain clearing with fine breaks increasing. We've got southwesters, a low of 2 tonight. Tomorrow nice and fine with westerly winds and a high of 12 degrees. And fine on Thursday.
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Texas.

Tuesday night on the Hits with Bryn. It is World Redhead Day. So if you've got red hair, give yourself a pat on the back. Or if you know someone, if you're near someone with red hair, with their consent, give them a hug. Raven and Nay now, this is Love Me Not, the Hits. See, right.

0: This is the Hits Dunedin. Hey, we're Callum and P back tomorrow morning for a Wednesday.
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So some sad news, if you're a big cruise ship person, there are going to be fewer cruise ships coming here next summer, and Napier is comping at the worst, down 20%. I always enjoy watching the cruise ships leaving the harbour.

0: Stay If You Want to Dance on the Hits with Bryn. You can rate that song in every song we play by texting music to 4487. Rate the hits and you can be in to win a $250 fuel voucher. This weekend, a long weekend coming up, so perfect for that long weekend roadie to fill up the tank. And $250, it'll go a long way. Just rate the hits. Tell us what you think of our music. What do you love listening to? What are you sick of hearing? Text music to 4487. A classic hit coming up from Sheryl Crow and a big hit too from Keith Urban and Pink plays next on the hits.
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0: Late Night Tuesday, the hits with Bryn. Hope you're having a lovely night so far. If you're working the late shift, you're an absolute legend. How do you keep yourself amused if you do work overnights? Like, do you work on your own? Have you got a team of people to keep you busy, to keep you amused? Obviously, you listen to me and the great songs that we play, and we appreciate that. Another great song from 660 coming up, and a big hit too from Nickelback. I love them. Coming up after 11, the hits.
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20: This update. Auckland ratepayers will pay $320 more a year under the biggest rates rise ever voted in today. Councillors backed Mayor Wayne Brown's 7.9% increase, 15-7, with one abstention. Ken Turner opposed the proposal and backed a last-minute amendment aiming for 5.9%. He says the council can't keep hiking rates again and again.
21: If we were ratepayers sitting in front of a bank manager interrogating us, he would tell us simply that you're spending more than you've got coming in.
20: A 2% MP pay bump is leaving a sour taste. Their annual salaries will lift to at least $181,000 and $327,000 for cabinet ministers, or $520,000 for the Prime Minister. The Public Service Association's Fleur Fitzsimons says she doesn't begrudge MPs getting rises. But she says there's a double standard with public servants, considering what health workers and teachers had to do to get a rise.
22: They needed to go on a concerted campaign of industrial action involving extensive strike action, which their pay was docked for, and then they got increases on a base pay much lower than politicians.
20: Suggestions Kiwis have trust issues with AI and its environmental practices. A 1NZ report on trust in AI has found 76% of respondents used it in the past year, but most are cautious and under a third are frequent users. 45% worry about the energy use associated with businesses. 1NZ Summer Collins says companies need to be more picky.
5: That's all around choosing AI when it's the right tool for the right use case versus just using AI for everything.
20: And this past dairy season is all but confirmed as a record-breaking one, but remaining at those lofty heights will be farmers' next challenge. Rabobank expects milk supply to stay elevated in 2026 to 2027, with farmgate prices forecast between $9.50 and $10 per kilogram. But rising inflation could squeeze margins. That's news. In sport, New Zealand Rugby are kicking in funds to ensure Moana Pacifica play out the Super Rugby season. The franchise has gone into liquidation several weeks after the Pacifica Medical Association said they would not be able to continue operating beyond this campaign. It's understood NZR stepped in prior to the receivers being appointed and has been funding the side to ensure the competition maintains credibility with no defaults. They're also thought to be funding wages of players, coaches and key staff until July. Moana finished their season and possibly their existence as a team against the Brumbies in Canberra on Saturday. It comes as Government Minister Winston Peters dangled the prospect of some sort of intervention today.
10: Yes, I do, but you have to wait for the good news later on.
11: Is the government intervening?
10: Oh, no.
20: That's sport. I'm Nina Burton.
23: 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Register at dunedinmarathon.co.nz. Rain clearing with fine breaks increasing. We've got sou'westers, a low of 2 tonight. Tomorrow nice and fine with westerly winds and a high of 12 degrees. And fine on Thursday. When the

It is the hits on your Tuesday night. I see that Pope Leo has come out swinging on AI. He's warning it could eventually overpower humanity. And this is how serious he's taking it. He's made it the focus of his first major message as the Pope. Get off AI, he reckons. It's Ray, the hits.

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Massive loss for the Warriors today. News that Roger Tuivasa-Sheck has played his last game for the club. Following confirmation, he's ruptured his ACL. He limped off the field during their win over the Dragons on the weekend, and a lot of people were suspecting this might be the case, but unlucky. He's already played his last game for the Warriors.

0: Ed Sheeran camera on the hits with Bryn Tuesday night. That wraps up the night with me. Thank you as always for your company. More chances tomorrow to win your share of $50,000. 8 a.m. is your next chance with the hits 50k payday. When you hear the cue to call, dial 0800 the hits. The cash could be all yours. Whitney Houston coming up with a classic hit and a big hit too from Coldplay next on the hits.
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1: Hey, it's Ben from Borderline, and you're listening to our new song, That Girl, on the Hits. Keep holding on. That Girl is probably our most ambitious song yet. It's full of all of our, like, 80s influences, like Prince and MJ, and it's just super theatrical, so give it a listen.

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1: This is the Hits News Feed.
14: In this update, Privacy Commissioner Michael Webster says Health NZ and Manage My Health failed to protect patient data. Nearly 100,000 people had their records stolen in last year's cyber hack.
15: Webster says the attack impacted mostly Northlanders due to a unique arrangement involving hospital discharge information. He says Health NZ should have ensured the information would be safe before sending it through to Manage My Health, which had inadequate technical safeguards. Webster's issuing compliance notices so changes meet his satisfaction.
14: New Zealand's most iconic songs are getting a longer life, with the government extending copyright protection from 50 to 70 years. Homegrown's first run in Hamilton struck a chord, pumping nearly $10 million into the local economy in March. Council manager Sean Murray says Hamilton knows how to put on a show.
4: The promoters of Homegrown took the punt. They liked what they saw, and I think they benefited as a result of that.
14: And after an almost three-month blackout, internet access is slowly coming back online in Iran. The government cut access in late February, claiming it was to stop surveillance and cyber attacks. To sport, Warriors coach Andrew Webster has kept Tamati Martin at halfback for Sunday's NRL match with the Panthers in Sydney. Luke Metcalf is on the extended bench but has been named to start at 5-8 for the reserves. And an Australian photographer has recounted his nightmare in the water of Raglan's Manu Bay. Ed Sloan was attacked by an unknown sea creature working on the final day of the World Surf League's New Zealand Pro. Surgery was required to repair seven tendons.
16: Really forcefully bit me on the ankle, and then from memory it was almost, I'm calling it like an adjustment bite where it just like bit again, pulled me under a little bit and twisted me, and then when I came up my flipper was probably like 7 or 8 metres away, like too far to have floated.
14: Sloan says he'll have to learn to walk again after 3 months. A full recovery could take a year. And that's sport, I'm Bryn Rudkin.
17: And Wednesday's weather for Dunedin with the Emerson's Dunedin Marathon. Register at dunedinmarathon.co.nz. Morning frosts, but a mainly fine day today. Light winds, westerlies developing. And Dunedin's high today, 12. Tonight's low is 6.
1: Your local Dunedin breakfast. Callum and P on the Heads.
17: Yeah, kia ora, good morning and welcome. Oh, it's a frosty start this morning. -2 at the airport.
18: Look, as you know, we don't get frost in Kew because we're in a wee microclimate there. Morning to all the Kew residents. Did you need to defrost the windscreen today?
17: Yeah, I had to. I had to this morning. I had to pop back inside and get some warm water.
18: The old
17: warm Yeah, so just FYI, it's a frosty morning in Dunners. You're on the Hits.

0: Alex Warren on the hits tonight, and Callum and P for the early risers. It's 11 past six. And so for the first time this winter, yes, I had to de-ice my windscreen before driving into work. It was iced over. And, you know, while that's been a regular occurrence out on the Tyree, you know, for the last few weeks, hasn't been so much for us over here in the city. So I had to go back inside and film a drink bottle up with water and squirt the windscreen.
1: Was it warm or cold water?
0: Tepid.
1: Okay. Good word there.
0: Yeah, tepid. It was still, see, there was still warm water in the pipes from my shower.
1: Ah, that's handy.
0: And I don't know, how long does it take for you for the hot water to come through? You know, so when you're turning on your tap from cold, your hot water from cold, how long do you wait for the hot water to come through?
1: Well, we guess.
0: Yeah, same.
1: Okay,
0: same.
1: So you'll say, yeah, because so I think comparing gas with hot water cylinder is comparing apples with oranges, absolutely.
0: Is it? So what's quicker?
1: Guess. I would say, I would say your hot water cylinder.
0: Yeah.
1: Because it's coming straight out warm. Whereas the gas has got to heat it.
0: It's one of the world's most frustrating waits, that, isn't it? Just waiting for the hot to come in.
1: Yeah, I must admit, I'm because I'm Miss Time Manager, I really am. If I need tepid water, say, for making bread in my bread maker, I turn the tap on, then I go and do other stuff, and then I come back, and then it's ready to go. I'm that person. I don't stay, or when I'm going to have a shower, I turn the shower on, don't tell my husband. I might go to the toilet, might muck around a bit. When the steam's coming out, I know it's time to get in. I don't stand there in a nutters waiting for it to heat up, because I feel that's like watching a jug. Waiting for a jug to boil.
0: Isn't it? I know.
1: Yeah, yeah.
0: That's right. But with all the technological advances we've made in the world, that's one thing that's never changed. We still have to sit and wait for the hot water to come through. Hurry up.
1: Well, if someone's got really fast hot water, let us know. Because, I mean, that would be a great ad, wouldn't it? Hot water. Instantly.
0: Well, we used to have that that hot water tap.
1: A zip.
0: Like, yeah.
1: A zip.
0: And then it broke. So we missed you. We missed that.
1: Dangerous, though, aren't
0: we
1: they?
0: We miss it. Oh, my goodness. It was just the best thing, like instant hot water for a cup of tea.
1: Oh, my sister's got one of those in her Wanaka house, and it is handy. Like when you go make a cup, you're like, done.
0: Yeah. And they're not cheap, though. That's the problem.
1: Yeah, that's why I don't have one.
0: So long story short.
1: Yes, getting back.
0: So filled the drink bottle up and got the windscreen clear and was able to proceed with full visibility.
1: Good.
0: Yeah. But actually, I tell you what, I must tell you, you were away when I discovered, and I should have used this method this morning. Coming up, I'll tell you, and maybe a lot of listeners didn't hear this, a couple of weeks back when you were away in Bangkok, I discovered a new way to de-ice your windscreen.
1: Oh, okay.
0: And it's look, it's the most efficient, easiest and less mucky way to de-ice your windscreen that everybody's doing this winter.
1: Okay. So share that with us coming up. I just want to say a big good morning to Gina, who's already texted this morning. Good morning, you two. My two favourite radio hosts, have an amazing day. Keep weaving your magic through the waves. We really appreciate you both. But no one probably tells you, Gina, oh my gosh, I might cry. That's why the best in Otago. Gina, icy as in Pine Hill. There you go.
0: Thanks, Gina.
1: Love that, Gina.
0: Song for the day coming up as well.
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3: 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They'll solve it in a snap.
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0: Ed Sheeran's Camera on the hits. Callum and P. Hey, so the best way to defrost your windscreen is you fill a a plastic bag with warm water, like a bread bag. You know, make sure there's no holes in it, okay? Or a Ziploc bag.
1: Gotcha.
0: Fill it, and then you just wipe that over your windscreen, and the ice just magically disappears. The frost magically disappears, and it's a messy free way to de-ice your windscreen. And I've seen people doing. I've seen videos of it, and it's genius. I just didn't have time to do it that way this morning.
1: It's a question on there.
0: I use the drink bottle method, squirting the drink bottle method. When you see, so you do get a little bit wet.
1: You do, and especially if you've got the wipers going at the same time.
0: Yes, there's water all over the place. So this method, using the plastic bag, is a very efficient way to do it.
1: Well, I've got an even more efficient way, which I reckon we should try next time at Frost I Can at my place, because like I said, we're in a microclimate in Kew. You know the Kathmandu hand warmers in other places have them where you can recharge, them, and then they get real warm. Why not just have a couple of those and then wipe those over your windscreen? That would be faster than putting warm water in a plastic bag. Or maybe
0: they're for keeping your hands warm. You want to keep them for that, don't you?
1: But you recharge them again. You boil them up and they're ready to go again. Or this could be your business that you've been waiting for that's going to make you millions. Get a big enough one that you snap, gets warm, and you go over your windscreen. Hey, it's just a thought, but if time and water and all the rest of it is an issue for you, just maybe have those in your car.
0: It's a good idea.
1: Better living, everyone.
0: Hey, song for the day. We're going to play a Crowded House song because Neil Finn's 68 today.
1: 68.
0: Yes, he's my favourite, you know that.
1: I know he is. I know he is.
0: And we live in a place where there's four seasons in one day. So happy birthday, Neil Finn. He gets our song for the day on the hits.

0: You're on the hits with Callum and P. Song for the day, Crowded House, because it's Neil Finn's birthday today. He's 68, the greatest singer-songwriter of all time in New Zealand.
1: No, I'm not. Don't want to take it all, especially on Neil's birthday. I mean, that's a bit rude. But is he?
0: Yes.
1: Because we know what. But wait on.
0: And I'm so pissed off. I missed the Split Ends tour. Can't believe I didn't go to one of the Split Ends shows. I honestly can't. I had serious FOMO during that tour when everyone's posting photos and videos from a Split Ends concert and I didn't go.
1: Why didn't you go, by the way?
0: Because they didn't play here.
1: And you weren't travelling.
0: And the wife won't travel to see artists she doesn't like.
1: Mm.
0: And so I thought, oh, well, I'm not going on my own. I'm sick of going to concerts on my own.
1: Because you've done a number.
0: I didn't go.
1: I'm a bit disappointed for you.
0: Thanks, yeah.
1: Because I think, weren't they playing when I was away?
0: It was when you were away.
1: Yeah, I remember seeing that and thinking, is Callum going to? Yeah. I do, because, you know, I was thinking of you constantly. Hey, well, look, after 6:30, let's have a bit of a chat about the best Kiwi artists. Maybe we need to rank our top three before 7 o'clock.
0: Our morning ranking.
1: Yeah, not ranting, ranking.
0: Morning ranking. Yeah, yesterday we did Kiwi comedian entertainers.
1: Uh-huh. So we'll do music musicians today, Kiwi musicians.
0: Okay.
1: There you go.
0: All right, it's coming up on the hits.
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19: In this update, Auckland councillors have voted for a 7.9% rates increase, the biggest hike the super city's ever seen, alongside a $106 million savings target. Air New Zealand's cutting even more flights from late July through October, blaming sky-high jet fuel prices. Meanwhile, the government's fuel-saving campaign has so far cost more than $3.5 million. And Warriors coach Andrew Webster has kept the faith in Te Māori Martin at halfback for Sunday's NRL 1-2 match with the Panthers in Sydney.
20: And Wednesday's weather for Dunedin with the Emersons. Dunedin Marathon, register at dunedinmarathon.co.nz. Morning frosts, but a mainly fine day today. Light winds, westerlies developing, and Dunedin's high today 12. Tonight's low is 6.
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20: 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She's gone down 1 on the Tyree. -3 at Mosgiel, 3.4 at the airport.
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0: Chainsmokers, Coldplay on the hits. Kellum and P on a Wednesday morning. Time for our morning rankings.
1: So, if you didn't know, it's Niall Finn's birthday, okay? So, he's 68. And Kellum, before 6.30, said...
0: He's the greatest Kiwi singer-songwriter of all time. For me.
1: For you, yeah.
0: For me.
1: So, what we're going to do is, it's Kellum and P's morning ranking. Not ranting, that'll be later. But ranking. So, Kellum's going to give...
0: Singers, of new Kiwi singers.
1: Kiwi singers.
0: Kiwi singers.
1: Not bands.
0: Not bands.
1: Individual singers.
0: Singers, yeah, okay. And they've got to be Kiwi.
1: Which makes sense why it's the Kiwi best singer. So, if you want to play the game this morning with us, who's your favourite? 4487. Who do you think should take out the top of the list?
0: You might be surprised at my number three.
1: Okay.
0: My number three is actually Greg Johnson. Friggin' love Greg Johnson. Remember when he played the acoustic church tour?
1: I feel like we've interviewed him. We've spoken to him, haven't we?
0: Yeah, and remember
1: oh, what did I do wrong
0: interview?
1: Because I honestly would not believe some of the things I've done in interviews.
0: Yeah, we interviewed him, right?
1: Yeah.
0: And we said, oh, we'll see you at the show and everything. And he goes, oh, you come and say hi. Remember that? And so the show finished.
1: Yes.
0: And I had his greatest hits CD.
1: And you wanted to get it signed.
0: Remember,
1: didn't
0: I got
1: you?
0: It signed, and he went, and I looked, and I went, oh, thanks for that. And he handed it back to me, and he went, to Mark. thanks. Enjoy the chat on the radio, Greg Johnson.
1: Oh, that's so funny.
0: But anyway, I'm not going to hold that against them. He's at number three.
1: We need to play more Greg Johnson, don't we?
0: Oh, absolutely.
1: And
0: agree.
1: You know what? And his nut, Greg Johnson, I just think that's great. That could be your next door neighbour. Hope there's no sort of Lord in there or Benny, is there? It's Greg Johnson.
0: Well, you know what's funny?
1: What?
0: About three to four doors up from me is a Greg Johnson.
1: I love that.
0: It's the legendary Geege. Yeah,
1: okay, well, Greg. Okay, Greg Johnson for your number three. Nice, good choice.
0: Yeah. Okay, so there's another example of Greg Johnson. Okay, number two for me is Dave Dobbin. And you know that my number one is Niall Finn by a long stretch. So that's my ranking. Goes Finn, Dobbin, Johnson.
1: Male-dominated list there this morning, isn't it? That's interesting.
0: Hey, I make no apologies for that.
1: Oh, nor should you. No, nor should you. But I'm just saying, in the world we live in today, I mean, you probably should have popped a wee female one in there just cause. Okay, well, I've got my top three coming up next.
0: Taylor on the hits.

0: Taylor Swift on the hits. This is Callum and P. If you're asked to rank the best New Zealand singers of all time, singers or songwriters of all time, who would be your top three? That's what we're comparing. So mine's Neil Finn, Dave Dobbin, Greg Johnson.
1: Mm-hmm.
0: What's yours?
1: Okay, so this morning at number three, and I tell you what, she's very close to being higher up, but I've decided my number three is Sharon O'Neill.
0: Ah, okay.
1: Brings me all the feels.
0: Name from the past, isn't it? Okay.
1: If you're about my age, RTR Countdown, and remember we used to watch her and she'd do all... Oh, she was like the it girl for a while. She's kind of like a Kylie Minogue feel, wasn't she?
0: I see what you're going to do. Sighted all blokes, you're going to
1: No, I'm absolutely not. These are just how they're ranking.
0: Okay.
1: Let's just listen to Shazza for just like another 10 seconds. Oh. Lives in Australia now, lost her husband in recent years, and I saw an interview with her, just heartbreaking. She couldn't sing for ages, Callum. It was really sad, but no, she's back doing it and, you know, finds solace in her music.
0: Right, so that's number three. Number two?
1: Callum doesn't care about my list, can you tell? At number two, we lost her a few years ago now. She's got the most amazing voice. Saw her live when she played Mary in Jesus Christ Superstar. She's been in numerous groups, had a solo career. Here she is, Margaret Ehrlich. Kind of, here she is. She'll be here in a minute.
0: And your number one?
1: Oh, well, I don't think we could argue. Well, we could argue with this because I think he's your number two, wasn't he? Here he is. The man himself, Dave Dobbin, is my number one.
0: Dave Dobbin, Margaret Ehrlich, Sharon O'Neill.
1: Yes, there you go. They're my rankings of my top New Zealand Kiwi singers.
0: I'm surprised Jyn Wigmore didn't make the top three.
1: I'm a big Jyn fan, Jenny Morris fan, Shona Lang fan. Like, it was a tough list. Maybe we should have gone top 10, but it would have taken me all morning to explain why. There you go. That's Callum and P's morning ranking.
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4: 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Taylor considers what it means to paint in the wake of the histories and the places that lie behind us. Between abstraction and representation,

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6: 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JB, you've done it again.
1: All over Dunedin. Callum and P on the heads.

0: Fergie on the hits with Callum and P. As it gets colder on the Tyree. It's funny, isn't it? They do say that, you know, the coldest hour's the hour before the dawn, and it's just ticked over -4
1: on the Tyree. If you've travelled from the Tyree into town, do let us know what it's like on the road. You are our eyes, you're our ears. Text us on 4487.
0: Or is it the darkest hours, the last hour before dawn? I think that's what it is, isn't it?
1: I don't know. I do know, though, from the temperature when we get up in the morning at stupid o'clock to sort of now, it does, believe it or not, it gets colder.
0: I forgot to look at the temperature in my car.
1: See, mine was saying it was 3.5 degrees. It went, liar.
0: Plus 3.5.
1: Yeah, and I double-checked there was a plus.
0: Well, mine must have been at least zero for the windscreen to have been frosted over for the first time. In St Clair, I had to clear my windscreen.
1: And like I say in Q, we don't get frost because we've got our very own little microclimate proof this morning. Let us know what it's like at yours.
0: Hey, coming up, the shocking discovery I made when I changed the sheets in my bed yesterday.
1: Oh.
0: Yeah, I know.
1: Oh.
0: I couldn't.
1: Really?
0: I couldn't believe my eyes.
1: Oh, I probably won't be able to believe my ears coming up either.

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6: In this update, Health NZ is apologising after a major cyber attack exposed sensitive patient data, with Northlanders making up more than 90% of the 100,000 people affected. The Privacy Commissioner says both Health NZ and Manage My Health failed to protect the data. The Attorney General says the new law defining man and woman breaches the Bill of Rights because it discriminates based on age.
7: The bill defines men and women as biological adults, and other legislation defines adults as being 20 or over. Chris Bishop's report on the bill says that means anyone under 20 legally couldn't be a man or a woman. He says it would lead to a variety of unintended consequences, and Parliament should be aware of it.
6: The government's moving to protect some of New Zealand's most iconic songs. It's extending copyright protection from 50 to 70 years so artists can keep control of their work. And Hamilton's feeling pretty confident it can go even bigger for Homegrown next year after the festival pumped nearly $10 million into the city's economy. Council manager Sean Murray says more than 25,000 people turned up.
8: Next year we are gunning for 30,000 people, and there's every reason to believe that as a result of this year's success that more people will be aware of it.
6: In sport, pace bowler Jacob Duffy has returned figures of 3 for 39 during Bengaluru's 92-run domination of Gujarat to reach the Indian Premier League cricket final. The Royal Challengers posted 254 for 5. The Titans reached 162 in reply. And Warriors coach Andrew Webster has kept the faith in Te Mari Martin rather than Luke Metcalf at halfback for Sunday's NRL top-of-the-table match with the Panthers. And that's sport, I'm Bryn Rutkin.
9: And Wednesday's weather for Dunedin with the Emersons. Dunedin Marathon, register at dunedinmarathon.co.nz. Morning frosts, but a mainly fine day today. Light winds, westerlies developing, and Dunedin's high today 12. Tonight's low is 6.
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3: Oh, I'm just embarrassed for you already. 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
9: It'll shock you to the core. 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
1: It is.
0: And it's not even wintry yet. Oh, FFS.
1: Really? You think? Get yourself over to Bangkok for 3.5 weeks and just enjoy the cooler weather.
0: It's gotten colder, minus 4.3 at the airport now.
1: Oh. Flights, how are we looking for flights before we move
0: good,
1: on?
0: Good.
1: About your bed sheets.
0: They're good.
1: Unlike your bed sheets.
0: I know. So I was changing the bed yesterday. Guess what I found in my bed when I was changing my, well, I call it my bed.
1: Because
0: it kind of is, yeah.
1: Your bed.
0: For those that are unaware, the wife and I are sleep divorced. That's a thing, you know.
1: It is a thing.
0: Yeah, we, and I don't think we'll ever get back together, which is, well, no, that suits me though, to be honest.
1: Right, okay. There's so much to unpack here, and I know we've got limited time. So you sleep divorced. So this basically means you and Christine have got your separate bedrooms.
0: Yeah, beds.
1: Oh, but so you're in the same bedroom in the same...
0: No, we're in neighbouring rooms.
1: Yes, you've got your own bedroom with your own beds.
0: She claims she can still hear me snoring from the next door room.
1: So is this the reason that you
0: that's BS.
1: Bed divorced is because of the snoring, or is it just because
0: it was... that's part of it.
1: Part of it.
0: Plus also, I annoy her when I get up early to go to work.
1: You just annoy her full stop.
0: Full stop, yeah.
1: Okay,
0: that's
1: it's
0: right.
1: Fine. Right, okay, so just
0: I annoy
1: setting
0: her
1: the scene.
0: Because... bullet point.
1: You're breathing. Okay, so you were changing your sheets in your bed yesterday.
0: I was. You know what? And she doesn't even come and help me anymore. We used to make the bed together, and it was a sort of a thing we did together.
1: See,
0: sometimes we'd both fall onto the bed together.
1: Okay, that's just being silly. Tony and I make the bed together in the weekend. I'm sorry to say that.
0: Because now we're sleep divorced, I have to make the bed on my own.
1: Yeah, see, Tony and I are not sleep divorced,
0: and so we do the bed. It's the hardest thing, making a double bed on your own. Ours is extra super king.
1: You're rich.
0: Yes.
1: That's why, and that's really handy when there's only one person.
0: I have to walk half a block to get around the other side. So I'm making the bed yesterday.
1: Yes, by yourself.
0: And guess what I discovered when I'm taking the old sheets off? So I pull the covers back, the eiderdown and whatever you call it.
1: Your eiderdown?
0: What is
1: the duvet cover.
0: A duvet, yeah, a duvet. They used to call them eiderdowns. And so...
1: Hang on, let's just take a moment for a word that I've not heard in such a long time. I was changing the bed and I removed the eiderdown. So good.
0: Yeah.
1: Okay. Oh, gosh, you bring me joy. You bring me joy when you don't even know you are.
0: That's what I call it.
1: Okay. So
0: then I pull back the top sheet, okay? And I couldn't believe what I found. There in front of me, lying on top of my bottom sheet, was not one, not two, but three dead spiders. And big ones, man. Huge.
1: What?
0: I mean, not tarantula size, but 50 cent coin size. And they're
1: three
0: dead.
1: Of them.
0: They're dead now.
1: In
0: so
1: your bed.
0: They've shriveled up and they're all in three different places. One was down near my feet. One was kind of near my middle region.
1: Like your groin.
0: Yeah, and another.
1: Because we're adults here.
0: Another one was further up. I'm not by my head, but it just kind of just snuck in at the top of the sheets, like sort of down near my chest area. There's three dead spiders in my bed, and they've been sharing my bed with me. I presume they've shriveled up and died inside the bed with me.
1: That's gross.
0: It's gross, isn't it? And because they do say, don't they, that when you're asleep, you swallow how many spiders in your life?
1: It's a terrible amount. Like, it's over 100. Like, it's a horrifying amount of spiders that apparently they go into your mouth. I mean, I don't believe that.
0: I've always disputed that.
1: But obviously.
0: But I'm starting to wonder if that's true. Here I am making the bed, three dead spiders. That I presume, how would they have got in there? Can you explain how?
1: Well, they'll just be in the house. They'll just be in the house and they've crawled up the bed
0: and they've
1: to go somewhere warm.
0: To get warm, just like the dog does.
1: So.
0: Like the dog does. Do you think maybe the dogs brought them in? They were
1: no,
0: on the dog.
1: No, don't blame the dog. No, I just think that they find their way in.
0: When they were hanging out to dry, they didn't get on the sheet then, maybe?
1: Potentially, but then they've been in your bed with you for a very long time, if that's the case.
0: When they were in, when they might have crawled into the sheet when they were in the linen cupboard.
1: Yeah, I don't overthink
0: but
1: that.
0: But either way, this
1: they've been in bed with
0: three you. Spiders in bed with me all at once.
1: Well, all I can think of, Callum, is because you're sleep divorced. It's the only tickle up you'll be getting. Not as funny as your eiderdown, though. No. Gosh.
0: It's a good mum joke, that one.
1: It is.
0: So
1: it
0: anyway,
1: is.
0: I don't know, you might just want to check to see if there's any spiders in your bed this morning.
1: Oh.
0: Ooh, somber on the hits.

0: Somba's Home Wrecker on the hits with Callum and P. It's 7:15. You don't mind spiders, do you? You don't have an arachnophobia, a phobia against spiders at all, do you?
1: No, I don't.
0: You'd be right sleeping with them.
1: Oh, not by choice. And I too would get a fright. I mean, like, I think I would get a fright if there were three of them. Because you know what they say, well, there's three, there's more. I mean, I don't know if they say that at all. But one, I'd be like, oh, okay, there's a spider. Two, three, I'd be freaking out a little bit.
0: I know.
1: I'd be looking for a spider's nest, if that was me, somewhere. That's what I'd be doing.
0: Oh, no, you got me paranoid now.
1: Yeah, oh, yeah, it wouldn't hurt to do a bit of a spray around while you're not in the room. Hey, we've received a text this morning from Matthew. Matthew goes, hi, Callum and P. Good to be listening to yous on the way to work after 8 weeks off. Well, Matthew, I hope everything's good in your neck of the woods with 8 weeks off, and it's good to have you back.
0: Hey, we're celebrating Spate's 150th anniversary, 150th birthday in Dunedin. They started here in 1876, and they're still going strong. Spate's drunk by my dad before him, and his dad before him. Honestly.
1: Oh, it would have been.
0: And see, last year, beer consumption in New Zealand fell 10%, right? But the consumption of Spate's actually grew 4.4%, you know?
1: Well, that's interesting, isn't it? Interesting stats.
0: And they're putting it down to Spate's Summit Ultra. That has become Spate's top seller, and it's hugely popular right through the country.
1: That's in the white can, isn't it?
0: Yes. And it's in a bottle too.
1: In the beer fridge at home, I think. The old Summit.
0: Happy birthday to Spate's. If you'd like to join us in celebrating Spate's 150th, call now to win, thanks to Spate's.
1: Yes, we've got a Spate's Brewery Tour as well as $50 cash for you to win. 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
2: 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What you want. Callum and P on the heads.
0: Hey, morning, it's 7:20. Spate's is 150 years old.
11: Good on you, mate.
12: Good on you, mate.
13: Good on you, mate.
0: Give us your best good on you, mate.
1: We've got Tracy here. Good morning.
11: Good morning.
1: Do you enjoy a wee spates now and again?
11: I do, actually. Yes, it's probably my preferred drink.
1: When is the best time to have a spates, do you reckon?
0: Yeah.
11: Oh, just when you're celebrating or on a nice hot day, a nice cold one goes down nicely, doesn't it?
1: I'm a little bit after outside running, like a sports thing, and then you just want like a good old spates. There's nothing better.
0: Exactly. Hey, give us your best spates, good on you, mate, with attitude, all right?
11: Oh, God, yeah, hang on. Good on you, mate.
1: Do you know what?
11: That sounded Aussie, didn't it?
1: Kind of, but it's okay. You've won yourself that Spates Brewery tour, which would be great with you and friends, and $50 cash.
11: Awesome, that's great. It's actually my birthday today too, so, you know, it's a bit of a treat for me now.
0: Oh,
11: so
0: that's awesome. Happy birthday.
1: Happy birthday to you. I won't make you go through anymore. Is it a big birthday? Is it a big birthday?
11: No.
0: Hey, every birthday's a big birthday.
1: Every day should be a big birthday.
11: Well, yeah. No, it's not a big, big one, no.
1: Any special plans today, Tracy?
11: No, my son's birthday is Friday, so we'll probably head out for tea Friday night,
1: family,
11: you know,
1: one
11: when
1: then.
11: You've got a kid, two birthdays after yours, it's kind of takes the shine away with it, doesn't it?
1: So not fair, it's not fair.
11: I know
0: what you mean, yeah.
11: Yeah.
1: Hey, will you enjoy that? It's our birthday present to you and, of course, from Spates.
11: Thanks, guys.
1: Good on you, Tracy.
11: Awesome.
1: See you, bye.
11: See you, bye.
0: Good on you, mate.
12: Good on you, mate.
13: Good on you, mate.
14: Good on you, mate.
0: Teddy swims on the hits.

0: Teddy Swims. It's the hits with Callum and P in Dunedin for a white Wednesday on the Tairi. It says minus 5 now. It keeps getting colder. Minus 5.1 at the airport this morning.
1: If you're out on the Tairi, can you just confirm that temperature for us, maybe? Text us through on 4487, because that's very interesting.
0: Well, it's probably pockets where it's colder than that.
1: Well, they potentially could be.
0: Hey, what's the difference between a minus 1 and minus 5?
1: Still bloody cold, yeah. Isn't it? A bit of a PSA this morning. You may have seen this already in the full article as at nzherald.co.nz. But there are some toys, Planet Fun toys, that have been recalled because asbestos has been found in them. They've been sold at the warehouse at Farmers, Toy World and Paper Plus. Like I say, the full article is at NZ Herald. But if your kids are into Planet Fun, and these are the Funky Monkey Mega, Funky Animals, Funky Animal, different range of those, Funky Pig, there's a list of them. Go and check them out because there could be traces of asbestos in these toys.
0: Asbestos?
1: I know.
0: What?
1: Pretty scary. And I'm just hoping that they're just sort of, what's that saying, you know, on the of caution? Erring on the
0: side of caution.
1: Side of caution, I'm hoping. But that's a big thing to, you know, recall, especially from those four, you know, major toy shops. Farmers, The Warehouse, Toy World and Paper Plus.
0: Hey, coming up, the Alpha Quiz. If you're keen to play this morning, now's your chance. Call, text your name in Alpha to 4487 and you can have a go at winning the $1,000 cash this morning. Coming up on The Hits.
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13: In this update, Privacy Commissioner Michael Webster says Health NZ and Manage My Health failed to protect patient data after a massive cyber hack last year. New Zealand's most iconic songs are getting a longer life, with the government extending copyright protection from 50 to 70 years. After an almost three-month blackout, internet access is slowly coming back online in Iran. And charmed by a mystery sea creature at Raglan's Manu Bay, surf photographer Ed Sloan has had surgery on seven tendons, but nobody knows what bit him.
0: And Wednesday's weather for Dunedin with the Emersons. Dunedin Marathon, register at dunedinmarathon.co.nz. Morning frosts, but a mainly fine day today. Light winds, westerlies developing, and Dunedin's high today 12. Tonight's low is 6.
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0: Hey, morning Dunedin, 7:31, and she's a chiller in some parts. A lot of frost about, just beware. -5 at the airport this morning.
1: Got a text here from Rare. Good morning. -2 in Outram. Was a very chilly morning walk. I bet it was. Thanks for your text.
0: Alpha quiz coming up before 8. Text your name and Alpha to 4487 to play. She's

0: You're on the hits, Callum and P, Drax Project and Summer Rain. 7:35, so that's 25 to 8. Hey, question. Someone asked me yesterday, they said, Callum, do you know what the circus is like that's in town at the moment? I said, look, I'm sorry, I can't answer that question. I haven't been. It's only just started at the weekend, didn't it? But I said, I mean, it looks impressive driving past. It's an impressive big top, an impressive setup.
1: It's great to see at night. If you haven't been out or early morning, we see it every morning when we come into work. It looks, every morning I've gone, if I wasn't running a bit late, because that's me, it's like, I should stop and take a photo.
0: It's all lit up.
1: It looks so pretty.
0: Red and blue.
1: It looks great.
0: And I love it too. It just looks so professional and impressive. All the flags that they've got in a perfect line.
1: But even the marquee, everything looks fancy pants, doesn't it?
0: It does, it does. And it's a bit hit and miss sometimes, circuses, isn't it? And so I wonder then if anyone is listening has been or went for the opening weekend and could
1: review
0: it for us, tell us. Give us their thoughts. Would you recommend it or not? You know,
1: I'd love to know how much it is to go to be honest. Because
0: it's all you can actually look it up online.
1: Because it is a web. Is it a Weber Brothers?
0: Weber Brothers Circus. Yeah.
1: Okay, well, let us know this morning. Yeah. You can call us on 0800 00 hits or text 4487. Because I'd be really intrigued to know. I've had one friend that she posted about, you know, her weekend and into her week, and she'd been to the circus with her son.
0: Oh, you'll have to try and find that post.
1: Highly recommended it.
0: Oh, all right.
1: She did highly recommend, I will let you know what she said. No, but I mean, there could be others that don't agree. And I think it also
0: depends.
1: Well, if
0: it's highly recommended, that's encouraging.
1: Well, that's one. And I'll let you know because she's got a son and he's not too old. So it'll be interesting because, you know, sometimes you take slightly older children in their teenage years, you know, like 12, 13, 14, and it's just a little bit underwhelming for them. So it would be interesting to get a sort of a general.
0: Well, I'm just wondering if I should take the wife.
1: Well, why not,
0: for
1: though?
0: A night out. You know what I mean?
1: Yeah. Yep. Would it be good for Callum to take to? Hey, let us know on 4487.
0: There's Riri on the hits. Shine bright like a diamond.

0: It's Riri on the hits with Callum and P in Dunedin on a chilly Wednesday morning. Okay, so we're talking about the circus that's in town. Here's the circus music just to sort of set the mood.
1: If you were at the circus, right, if you were a circus performer, what would you be? What do you reckon you'd be?
0: I'd be a juggler. I can juggle.
1: Mm-hmm.
0: I can actually juggle.
1: Okay.
0: Yep. Only three things at once.
1: Still impressive for a two-year-old.
0: And I can make shapes with my tongue. That's my circus act. What would you do?
1: Well, I'd probably have to be the clown, but if I could be anything and know that I could nail it, I'd either want to do the tightrope, you know, like walking across, or the girl in the hoop where they, like, they come up and they get pulled up to the top of the beautiful big circus marquee and, you know, they kind of, like, twist the bottom. Oh, hurt my back just doing it. My chair.
0: I like what Pink kind of does.
1: Yeah. It's so impressive, isn't it?
0: I'd love to be that, like, to, you know, the guy that could eat flames.
1: Oh, so
0: swallow,
1: impressive.
0: Yep. The flame swallower.
1: Yep.
0: Or the swallow the knives. It's always weird. And I wonder how they do that.
1: I
0: Are they really doing
1: they,
0: that or
1: I
0: is that
1: trick? Know. Yeah. I don't know what they do. Anyway, the circus is in town. What if you've been to it, what did you think of it? Let us know on 4487.
0: Actually, I found a post on the Dunedin News website.
1: Yeah. Oh.
0: And okay. Actually, like, it's pretty good. The feedback's pretty good. Here's some of the comments. It was amazing. We went yesterday. Kids loved it, aged 3 to 9.
1: Oh, good.
0: Here's someone says, I thought it would be shh, but walked away impressed. Another one says, I got the tickets for free, but really enjoyed it. Another one says, it was amazing. Kids will remember it forever. Another one says, we loved it. Kids absolutely loved it. Bit pricey, but how often does this stuff even come to Dunedin?
1: Yeah, you're right.
0: I went Saturday night, fantastic. Someone else says, we live across the road from it. And believe me, you're glad when they've gone.
1: Yeah, we don't think about the people in close proximity to the circus.
0: Well, who lives across the road? Oh, there's a couple of houses.
1: Yeah, there's houses across the road. Yeah. As far as price goes, I've gone on to iTicket, which is, looks as like where you can get your tickets. They range from $25 up to $200. Now, I looked at the $200. That's for a family pass.
0: Mm-hmm.
1: So Friday night, family pass, two adults, two kids, $200. And then there's other tickets, 50 and up. So, yeah, you know, to be fair, maybe a bit pricey for a family, but as that person said, how often do these sorts of things come to town?
0: Well, if you can't afford it, as someone else has suggested an alternative,
1: right.
0: If you can't afford going to the circus, okay. You could just wander through the Dunedin City Council offices. Not necessarily a cheaper enterprise, but definitely a more experienced circus. It's a bit naughty, isn't it?
1: Some could say true.
0: Alpha Quiz coming up on the hits.
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0: Hey, morning, it's 7.46 on a chilly Wednesday.
1: So we've got our 50k payday coming up after 8 o'clock this morning. So just be listening out for your cue to call. We've had some good amounts the last couple of days. $250 was won yesterday, which is pretty awesome.
2: 10 questions, 60 seconds, and all the answers start with the same letter.
3: The Hits Alpha Quiz.
0: All right, here we go. The 60-second clock is standing by. $1,000 on the line.
1: And playing this morning, we've got Sarah here. Good morning, Sarah.
12: Morning.
1: How are you keeping warm this morning?
12: I got the fire on.
1: Oh, do you? Well done, well done. Nice.
0: Yeah, good, good, good.
1: It's very nice. Yeah, it's chilly this morning. I mean, clear skies, but chilly as.
12: Negative two in Concord.
0: Negative really? Two, what? Hey, what's your firewood supply like at the moment? All right.
12: We got a stupid pellet fire.
0: Oh, have you?
1: Yes.
0: You're not happy about that?
12: No.
0: No.
1: So that's the ones where you buy the little pellets, which remind me of kind of little things that you'd feed animals, and you pour it into the fire. So what are pellets? Is it sort of condensed down?
12: It's recycled sawdust, I think. They put it into it's crap.
0: Oh, is it?
1: So when you say stupid, you're not getting the heat that you want?
12: You know, it's kind of just like a heat pump, but you can see the flames.
1: Okay.
12: Yeah, I'm a fan of, I like poking the fire and, you know, putting wood on it and stuff, but.
0: Yeah, I know what you mean.
12: Just don't get that.
0: Oh, and there's no way you can't convert it into the real thing.
12: Oh, you can, but then you have to go to the council and get all the permits and all that.
1: Right, okay.
0: Gotcha.
1: Feeling your pain. Okay, well, look, let's get your $1,000 with the Alpha Quiz. 10 questions, 60 seconds on the clock. You can pass and we'll come back at the end and we will take your first answer only. Now today, which is most important, is all of your answers start with the letter K for kiss. Kissing.
12: Okay.
1: Like a... so good luck, Sarah.
12: Okay, thanks.
0: Here we go, Sarah. Here's your 60 seconds. Your time starts now. Which actor played Neo in The Matrix and John Wick in the action film series? Which traditional Korean side dish is made from fermented vegetables? Which South Korean car maker produces models like the Sportage and the Sorento?
12: Yeah.
0: Which hip-hop artist and producer released the album The College Dropout?

0: patchy, mate. American rock band. What's the American rock band famous for its face makeup? Time's up. Yeah, your phone's a bit niggly.
1: Oh, what a shame. As we know, too many passes. Callum only got to ask 8 questions also.
2: Yeah.
1: So there were a couple that weren't asked, but you answered a couple, and the 2 you answered you got right, which is great. If we were to say to you, know...
2: As soon as it passed, then I realised the answer, and, yeah, that's...
1: I know, it's the way it works, so doesn't
0: often,
1: it?
0: So often happens. The 2 we didn't get to, no, let's not worry. We'll move on. But good attempt, Sarah.
1: I tell you what.
2: I could think of was chemo intermediate.
0: This
2: was for the school.
0: Yeah, look.
1: Do you know what,
0: chemo intermediate closed down back in the 90s.
1: I know, because Callum and I were having a discussion about this. He's like, no, chemo, and I went, it doesn't exist. We've got Bal McEwen. And then Kevner, but unfortunately that's Trinity now.
2: So yeah, I know.
1: It's a bit of a trick question. Hey, well, look, thanks for playing. Are we going to give your family pass to the Nuggets for doing so this morning?
2: Oh, thank you so much.
1: Oh, look, it's our pleasure. You just hold on the line there. Well done. And if you ever want to play the Alpha Quiz, just text Alpha and your name to 4487.
0: Hey, for those playing at home, quick recap. The actor that was Neo in The Matrix and John Wick.
1: Keanu Reeves.
0: The Korean side dish made from fermented vegetables.
1: Kimchi.
0: We got Kia, correct. The hip-hop artist with the album The College Dropout.
1: Kanye West.
0: The name of a Dunedin school.
1: Oh, we've already Cotter Valley. Okay.
0: We've accepted that.
1: Yeah.
0: The structural protein, which is the main component of hair, nails and the outer skin layer.
1: Is keratin.
0: The musical genre that originated in South Korea.
1: K-pop.
0: Oh, and the American rock band with full face makeup.
1: We gave that to Sarah.
0: Yeah.
1: Kiss, that's right. So, yeah, another chance to play with Maddie and PJ this afternoon at 4:45. Wow.

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1: If you want to be like Sarah and win a family pass to the Nuggets, keep it here after 8. And remember, the 50K payday is coming up.
0: Free cash, alert, alert, alert, free cash. And you don't even have to answer a question. It couldn't be easier. And actually, and also coming up after 8, I've got a story about an old pair of socks for you. So earlier this morning, here's me talking about spiders in my bed.
1: Yeah, spiders in your bed and now old pair of socks. Gosh, you'll be stoked you tuned in.
0: But yes. I can guarantee you'll be excited about this pair of old socks that I have to talk about.
1: Okay.
0: After 8 o'clock, it's coming up on the hits.
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8: In this update, the Privacy Commissioner says he'll continue to review Manage My Health. Michael Webster's report found both Health NZ and the portal failed to protect patient data after last year's cyber attack.
9: Phase two of our inquiry is whether New Zealanders actually knew that they had a record with Manage My Health, whether they were being kept informed about what material was going on there.
8: A person's been arrested after a man was shot in Auckland's Mount Wellington yesterday morning. The person was arrested trying to drive away from a property on Island Road as a search warrant was carried out last night. Auckland private girls' school at St Cuthbert's College is investigating allegations of misconduct involving a former boarding staff member. Board Chair Lee Melville says concerns were raised over conversations and interactions with students that may have crossed the line.
10: Melville says the school's treating the matter seriously and took immediate action. She's confirmed the staff member no longer works there and pastoral support is being provided to students and other boarding staff while the process is underway.
8: And Air New Zealand's cutting even more flights from late July through October, blaming sky-high jet fuel prices. Affected passengers will hear this week with refund or credit options on the table. In sport, vindication for Lawrence Pithy and his long-term plan to cross new frontiers in New Zealand road cycling. He's backed up a one-day race triumph in Germany with victory across the five-stage tour of Dunkirk in France.
11: The idea is if I can win smaller races this year and see what it's like to be at the pointy end, then hopefully I can take that experience into the biggest races next year and try and win a stage of the Tour de France.
8: And Warriors coach Andrew Webster has kept the faith in Te Mari Martin rather than Luke Metcalf at halfback for Sunday's NRL top-of-the-table match with the Panthers. And that's sport, I'm Bryn Rutkin.
5: And Wednesday's weather for Dunedin with the Emerson's Dunedin Marathon. Register at dunedinmarathon.co.nz. Morning frosts, but a mainly fine day today. Light winds, westerlies developing, and Dunedin's high today 12. Tonight's low is 6.
6: All over Dunedin. P on the heads.
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12: So all you need to do to win this cash is be the correct caller through. So our number here into the studio is 0800 004487. And what we're going to do is we're going to take caller number... What am I feeling this morning? 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Don't know why. Caller 8, you are winning cash this morning. Call now.
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0: So this is the moment where we give away random amounts of cash just to kind of, you know, boost the old back pocket.
2: Absolutely right. So the hardest bit is actually to be the correct caller through, isn't it? Because the rest of it, you just get free money. Love that. So let's find out who our eighth caller is. Good morning, The Hits. Who's this?
3: Hi, this is Emma.
0: Emma, you're our lucky caller.
3: Oh, my God. That's amazing.
0: Do you live in the Waitaki district or the Clutha district?
3: No, I'm actually out of Mosgiel.
0: You're out of Mosgiel. Oh, okay, rightio. Why do you ask? Well, I just see, you know, rates are going up in both those districts by more than 20% in both cases.
2: More than 20%? Because they're going up like 10, aren't they?
0: This kind of payday would help with that, wouldn't it?
2: Definitely. Oh, well, Emma, the tough bit's done. You're the correct caller through. So let's find out how much cash we're giving you.
3: Oh, amazing. Thank you.
0: Okay, here we go. This is your 50K payday.
4: Your payday amount is $150.
0: Is that right?
2: This is so good. It sounds like you've $150. You're going to enjoy spending.
3: Yeah, absolutely. Every little bit helps.
2: It certainly does. Well done. Stay there and we'll get that cash to you. 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

0: Miles Smith on the hits in Dunedin with Callum and P on a frosty Wednesday.
1: It very much is. So what do we do? Socks. You want to chat about socks? This is the funniest story.
0: Well, you need good socks today for a start.
1: You did a quick question so I can bring it back to you finding spiders.
0: Sensible socks required today.
1: Oh, yeah. I've got my ankles on. Do you wear socks to bed after your chat about your spiders in your bed earlier this morning?
0: No.
1: You don't wear socks to bed at all?
0: Nope. No.
1: What do you do when I'm really, really cold? Really cold. Anyway, socks.
0: Hey, yeah, so a pair of famous socks, okay, are going to be one of the star attractions at Field Days next month. You know, the big Field Days, what do you call it, show at Mystery Creek near Hamilton.
1: Mm-hmm. It's funny.
0: It's a pair of socks. Very, very famous pair of New Zealand socks. whose socks would you be prepared to pay for to go and view at Field Days? These are worn by an iconic New Zealander.
1: Okay, socks.
0: So we could be here all day with you guessing. But it's a pair of socks that were once worn by the late Sir Edmund Hillary.
1: Makes sense.
0: And these socks were worn by Sir Ed during a number of his expeditions. They've graced posters and magazine covers, and since his death, they've remained in the family's private collection of his expedition equipment. And now this treasured pair of socks will be safely displayed in a custom case throughout Field Days, giving visitors a chance to see this extraordinary piece of climbing history up close. Okay, so they're not the ones that he climbed Everest in, but he has summited in them on other mountains. A pair of socks from Sir Edmund Hillary.
1: It's just funny, isn't it?
0: Funny.
1: People going to see a pair of socks. I mean, I can see why they are displaying them there at Mystery Creek, and it may well bring people in. I mean, I'm not sure. For me personally, though, and hey, I know that he was, you know, one of our greatest New Zealanders, absolutely.
0: Absolutely.
1: But would I travel a distance to see his socks? I don't know if I would.
0: He would laugh, wouldn't he?
1: He would. You know, I reckon he'd be embarrassed.
0: To think now that, you know, we have pairs of his socks on display at events, and I mean, a lot of his artifacts and personal items are on display in museums.
1: I get that, like, you artifacts know. From like his climbing paraphernalia, but socks.
0: But his old socks.
1: It's
0: just
1: funny, isn't it?
0: And it's going to be one of the highlights at Mystery Creek next month. Sir Edmund Hillary's old socks sort of make me wonder, like, if you were going to pay money to see an old pair of socks on display, whose old pair of socks would you pay money to see?
1: Okay, so the big thing there is pay money to see.
0: To pay money to see.
1: Right, we're going to put it out there this morning. Text through your name and whose socks you'd pay to see, and everyone's in the draw to win a family pass to go and support the Nuggets as they play the Southland Sharks this Sunday.
0: Anyone's socks ever.
1: Anyone's socks. Yeah, there's no right or wrong answer here. We'll just put you in the drawer. Let me, if we think about whose socks I'd pay to go and sit, it just sounds wrong saying it, doesn't it?
0: Yeah, this will be interesting. Okay, you text us this morning, 4487, that's hits.
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0: Gav DeGraw on the hits. Callum and P live in Dunedin on a Wednesday. Talking famous people's socks. Oh, seriously? Whose socks would you pay money to go and see on display? That's a valid question.
1: It is. It hasn't come out of nowhere, though. Mystery Creek this year have got Sir Edmund Hillary's socks on display. And, like, I'm imagining, like, a clear perspex type of cabinet, you know, where they're very safe.
0: You know,
1: and you can go and view them.
0: A presentation case.
1: There you go.
0: His grandson, Alex, is responsible for them. And he says that they're a bit worried because they've been in storage for a while, his granddad's old socks. He says, I hope they're not too smelly. But, you know, they're a legend's socks.
1: Absolutely.
0: You know, and you can then forever be able to tell people, I once saw Sir Hillary's socks.
1: So whose socks would you go and pay for to see? Of the texts this morning, we've got Barack Obama has been suggested. Prince Charles or King Charles, he'd be now, his socks.
0: Would you?
1: Well, no, these are off the text. Yeah. This is just off the text.
0: Someone like would pay to see.
1: There's no right or wrong answers
0: King
1: here.
0: King Charles's socks.
1: There's no or wrong answer here. Yeah. Yep.
0: No, there's not.
1: Judgment here. Richie McCaw's socks. Kelly has said Jason Momoa's with the hope he's still wearing his socks. I totally get that. This one here, the socks Jesus wore with the sandals during the cold days in Jerusalem. Now, just on that, I don't know if he wore socks. He just had his sandals on, didn't he?
0: Well, they probably needed something for the cold days.
1: Probably did. Yeah. Keep your texts coming in, and everyone that texts you in the draw to win that family pass to the Nuggets game on Sunday.
0: Alanis on the hits.

0: Alanis on the hits with Callum and P. Would you go and see her socks? That's the other thing. Like, how do you know if they really wore those socks?
1: Well, it's just, it's us trusting, isn't it?
0: It is, yes. Very trusting. There's all sorts of weird and wonderful personal items from famous people on display around the world. You know, there's clippings of hair of famous celebrities that you can go and look at. And even too, like I looked it up, I asked ChatGPT the question. Apparently, you can go and see Napoleon Bonaparte's penis.
1: Oh, okay. I thought you were going to say hat.
0: It was removed during an autopsy after his death in 1821.
1: Why would that have been? I don't want to know what was removed.
0: It's been forever preserved, and it's on display in a museum. Yeah.
1: But how do we know it's his? Yeah. I mean, there's no, like, how do we know?
0: What did they do with Sir Ed Hillary's?
1: Well, he's just to rest. Well, we know what they've done with his socks. You can go and see them at Mystery Creek. Hey, whose socks would you pay to go and see? Whose do you reckon you would?
0: Elvis. There you go.
1: Yeah, I get that.
0: I'd be keen to see Elvis's socks.
1: Mm-hmm.
0: Yeah, he would have worn pretty cool socks.
1: See, for me, and I think it's because I've just been to see the Michael movie, and then last night I watched a live performance of him doing Billie Jean, and he had the wee short white socks on.
0: Oh, yeah,
1: So for me, it's Michael Jackson at the moment.
0: I'd be keen to see Neil Armstrong's socks that he wore on the moon.
1: Mm-hmm.
0: You know, like his mm-hmm. astronaut socks.
1: Mm-hmm. I get that.
0: Keen to see them.
1: Yeah, absolutely.
0: Probably pay money to see them.
1: Yeah. I get that. Would you want to touch them? Would you be happy with them being in a, you know, in a box, in a display box that you can't?
0: Touching them would be a bonus. Yeah,
1: touching would be a bonus, wouldn't it?
0: I'd pay extra for that.
1: Yeah, I touch Michael Jackson's socks. That would be kind of cool.
0: There's probably a socks museum somewhere in the world where you can just go in and look at famous people's socks. Which would, you know.
1: It's kind of close to OnlyFans, isn't it? Okay, hey, Gina, you've won a family pass. You've won a family pass to the Nuggets. Gina's texting and said, Channing Tatum with only socks like an Magic Mike. Hot. I love that from you, Gina. You are heading along to see that the Heat on court on Sunday at the Eager Centre supporting the Nuggets.
0: Secret Life of Girls coming up for our female listeners only.
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2: In this update, the Attorney General says the new law defining man and woman breaches the Bill of Rights because it discriminates based on age. Health NZ is apologising after last year's major cyber attack exposed sensitive patient data, with Northlanders making up more than 90% of the 100,000 people affected. Hamilton's feeling pretty confident it can go even bigger for Homegrown next year after the festival pumped nearly $10 million into the city's economy. And three wickets from pace bowler Jacob Duffy have helped Bengaluru reach the Indian Premier League cricket final.
3: And Wednesday's weather for Dunedin with the Emersons. Dunedin Marathon, register at dunedinmarathon.co.nz. Morning frosts, but a mainly fine day today. Light winds, westerlies developing, and Dunedin's high today 12. Tonight's low is 6.
0: Your local Dunedin breakfast. Callum and P on the heads.
3: Morning, 8:32. I'll tell you what, I'd like to see the socks JFK was wearing, you know, when he was shot.
4: Would you though? Yeah, it feels wrong saying that though.
3: I'm kind of into that sort of morbid kind of sort of tourism-y stuff.
4: Is it tourism-y? It'd be fascinating though. You're right though. Maybe there's room in the market for a socks museum. Maybe we need to look at that.
3: Slog, Secret Life of Girls next on the hits.

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1: Let's go, girls.
2: It's a Wednesday, which means it's Secret Life of Girls.
1: I'm Bex.
3: I'm Tabitha.
2: And I'm P, and here we go for another week. Just before we start, Tabitha, you influenced me last week, and I got a satin bonnet.
3: Oh, thoughts?
2: Look, it was good, but it annoyed me. I had to take it off because the bow kept flopping into my face, but it did work.
3: Yes.
2: Like, my hair was not so frizzy, but my husband, it was the response he gave me.
1: I was going to say, how did Tony go with it?
2: He saw me and he thought it was, I had a dress up to go to and that I was putting on like an outfit.
3: Oh.
2: And then when he got into bed and I still was wearing, he goes, what are you doing? I said, oh, it's good for my hair. And he just could not. He just sat and shook his head. It was quite funny.
3: Oh, you'll have to persevere with the bow because, yeah, you do get used to it.
2: Yeah, I do need to. But thank you so much for that.
3: Oh, no worries.
2: So why don't you get us started this week?
3: Well, I actually thought we could chat about some slow cooker recipes today. Mm. It's really the season and my slow cooker's back on the bench for the winter. I've got this delicious recipe I make all the time, and it's a pulled pork. So basically just pork shoulder, rub it with Chinese five spice, add a little bit of cold water to the bottom, and then let it do its thing for the day. And it's delicious. So I wondered if you guys had your go-to recipes you'd like to share with the listeners.
2: Well, I did a wee chicken. I did a, what was it, like a Mediterranean chicken this week in my crock pot, my slow cooker.
3: Nice.
2: And it's out. I do put it away. I couldn't stand it being on my bench full time during the winter. That would drive me nuts. But because I didn't have the olives and half the ingredients, I just, do you know what? If you've got a packet of anything, chuck it in the slow cooker and just like put in veggies and it's going to turn out.
3: Yeah, yeah. It'll be just fine.
2: Yeah,
3: I know you like making curries, don't you?
2: I love a curry.
3: Which is great.
2: I love a curry, definitely. Yeah.
3: Yeah.
2: What about you? Are you a slow cooker gal?
1: Well, do you know, I was telling Tab just a moment ago that I actually have two slow cookers, and both of them are still in the cupboard, and I have a beautiful slow cooker recipe book, and I haven't had that out for probably a good 12, 18 months. Tab's now inspired me to get my recipe book out and one of my chosen two slow cookers.
3: Why do you need two?
1: Well, I think I got one as a gift many years ago, and then when there was air points, the air points were expiring and I had enough points to get a bigger slow cooker. And at that point, I was using my slow cooker all the time. And so I went, I need a bigger slow cooker. So I got the bigger slow cooker and I put it in the cupboard.
2: Woman's rationale. We get it. Callum sent me going, what? But we understand.
1: I know.
3: You can't let those points
1: They've come in really handy because my sister had her daughter-in-law's wedding and she helped do the catering and she needed all these slow cookers. So they got used. How amazing was that?
2: It's so good. Really good, especially for people that do work that full day, like 9 till 5, because you just put it on in the morning and as we know, it's done when you get home.
3: Yeah.
2: Oh, that's awesome. Well, you've probably inspired a lot of people to think about their recipes.
3: Love that.
2: What have you got, Bex?
1: Well, at the weekend, I went on a wee excursion and I think I've discovered Mozgiel's best kept secret.
2: Ooh.
1: And it's called Donna B's Gluten Free. So for all you glutards out there, you need to listen. So Donna runs a beautiful little caravan in her driveway at her home address and I got pretty much one of everything. I got a steak and cheese pie, a steak cheese and chilli jam pie, which was next level amazing. I also got some treats for my good friend Joe, who is also gluten intolerant. The cheese rolls were next level, but unfortunately they didn't quite make it to Joe's place because they were too good and I ate them. Ate them all.
2: So cheese roll, it's been gluten-free bread.
1: Gluten-free bread. She makes it all herself. She has sandwiches. She has custard squares, chocolate eclairs. The hot cross buns were so delicious. And then she just makes little sandwiches to have there, salad sandwiches as well. So how everyone can get on to Donna B's Gluten Free is you need to get on Facebook, Donna B for Bob, Gluten Free. She's got a little caravan and then she posts later in the week, like I think Thursday I noticed, and she says, yes, my caravan's going to be open. Here's my home address. And when you get there, there's a big flag outside and you just a couple of meters up the driveway, your little caravan set up, and she's got everything heated beautifully and pie warmers, and then she's got a wee chiller as well that she keeps what she needs to, nice and cool. But, oh, my God, Mozgiel's best kept secret is now out.
2: Oh, Donna good B. on you. And especially for people that have gluten intolerance. Because to find, like, the, what you listed, like, an eclair.
1: I know.
2: Cheese rolls, like pies, yeah, to find something pies that you can have, I think that's great.
1: Mm, so delicious. And even Joe had a pie, gave her, I did actually give her something, but a pie, and she even messaged me and she said, oh, my God, that was just amazing.
3: Oh, what is good. What's the substitute in a pie for flour? Do you know?
1: Well, I imagine that she would have experimented to use different flours, whether that is a tapioca or a rice or whatever, or potato, whatever that may be, to make that pastry. But it's definitely all homemade. She's had, I had a good chat with Donna when I was there on Saturday. She's been to the council. She's got all her permits, all her certificates. So her kitchen is certified. So there's no worries about that cross contamination either.
2: Oh, that's great. Well, thank you doing the homework for us. Thank you so much.
1: I was so excited. I tell you,
2: Token Glutard on the panel. That is Secret Life of Girls.
1: I'm Bex.
3: I'm Tabitha.
2: And I'm P.
4: Dunedin's 89.4. The Hits.

0: Trustful by Pink on the hits. Callum and P in Dunedin, a frosty Dunedin. As we start to thaw out now with the sun up. It is warming up, -3 at the airport now.
1: It feels cold, doesn't it? Like, I feel like the studio's got a bit colder, but yes, the sun is out, which is good. One of those good days behind glass, that's for sure. Well, as we head into the weekend, of course, if you're in town for the long King's Birthday weekend and want something a bit fun to do, we've teamed up with Emerson's. They are one of the Nuggets sponsors now, and they want to, I was going to say entertain, no, we'll leave that to the basketballers, but they would love to feed you before the big game at Emerson's and celebrate their new brew, which is Hoops, which has been created especially for the basketball.
0: So there you go. If you want to win this prize, we'll throw in tickets to the game as well. The Nuggets against the Sharks on Sunday evening.
1: Mm-hmm.
0: Then text your name and Emerson's now to 4487.
1: Yes, and we'll do that draw on Friday so you can get yourself organised. You'll be heading to Emerson's for nibbles, for some drinks, of course, and then enjoying the basketball.
0: Text Emerson's to 4487. That's hits.
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3: Thanks to Adams. Don't let that leak fester. Call Adams. They'll solve it in a snap.
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0: Fox, Coldplay on the hits. You got Callum and P. It's nearly 9 o'clock.
1: You probably couldn't get two more opposite people, and that's probably why we've worked together for so long, Callum. We bring such different things to the show, and we're both watching something at the moment that we must share with you coming up after 9 o'clock. There's something for everyone, right? And what I like, you may not like, and vice versa. So there you go. Always here to help.
0: So what have you're talking about what we're watching
1: shows
0: on Netflix at the moment?
1: Yeah, something that you're streaming, something that I'm watching. And I've actually found a new show. So if you're a fan of Bridgerton, you are going to love this show.
0: If you're a fan of true crime docos, you're going to love my show. Actually, there was a true crime doco that I watched while you were away in Bangkok. I'm trying to think of the name of it. And it posed the question, if you were to discover, right, that all these years later, that before you met your husband, he was responsible for a heinous crime, all right, but got away with it. Mm-hmm. Would you, having now known what happened and the crime that he committed, which included the death of another human being, would you dob him in to the authorities?
1: Oh, good question.
0: You know what I mean?
1: Yeah, I do. 'Cause,
0: and in this documentary, like, they loved one another so much and she was left in this position of, what do I do? Do I tell the cops or not? Well, and it was set in Scotland. It's a Scottish story. And anyway, I really should have looked up the name of it before we had this chat. But it was an interesting kind of a question to pose.
1: Interesting question.
0: I mean, really, there is the right thing that you should do, isn't there? Which is, of course, you should go and tell the police or the authorities, because otherwise you're an accomplice, aren't you?
1: Well, you absolutely, and the thing is, by this person telling you what they've done, they've made you involved, like you are involved.
0: Mm.
1: I'd imagine, depending on what it had been, I could potentially, keep my mouth shut, but I also know what I'm like and it would eat away at me, so I'd probably have to tell, I don't know.
0: It's a really good true crime doco, which I recommend that you watch. It's one of those ones that's, I think, it's like 3 episodes.
1: Oh, good, okay.
0: But this other one that I've just watched, it's 1 episode, it's about an hour and a half long, so more on that coming up.
1: I've Googled it for you. Is it called Should I Marry a Murderer?
0: Yes, it is.
1: There you go. I've been looking for it. You're good at
0: Googling quickly like that. So that's exactly what it's called. And it's a really, really good true crime doco. And you know, the girl who's in, you know, at the centre of the story, she tells the story so well. From start to finish.
1: I'm actually intrigued to watch it.
0: With such description, you know, and it's a, you know, it's, she was really, it was the ultimate dilemma that she faced there at one point.
1: Yeah, I bet. Okay, so if you're looking for something to watch, whether it's a true crime doco or whether it's very similar to Bridgerton, stick with us after 9.
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5: In this update, Aucklanders are bracing for another hit to the wallet, with the city's biggest ever rates hike pushing bills up by about $320 a year. Josh Van Vane from the Ratepayers Alliance says pensioners and families are already struggling to make ends meet.
6: As if the fuel crisis weren't enough, Auckland Council has just gone and made it a whole lot worse for those people.
5: Manage My Health and Health NZ say they've tightened things up after last year's cyber attack exposed 100,000 patient records. Privacy Commissioner Michael Webster says both failed to protect patient data. A Waikato man who pretended to be a cop to manipulate teenage girls has been jailed after a web of lies spiralled into sending explicit videos to a 15-year-old. 20-year-old Charlie Terry Simonson Kemp told girls he was a detective or detective inspector and even made a fake police ID card. And the government's fuel-saving campaign has so far cost more than $3.5 million.
7: Ads from the Energy Efficiency and Conservation Authority are planned to run to June 19, giving people tips on how to make their petrol go further. A significant portion of the spending is on media placement, with $340,000 on design and production and $75,000 on monitoring and evaluation.
5: In sport, the Crusaders have confirmed that Scott Hansen will take over from Rob Penny as coach next year.
8: Hansen will assume the top job, his first role since a sudden exit from the All Blacks coaching staff in January. He was considered a contender to succeed Scott Robertson at the Crusaders back in 2024, but followed Robertson to the national ranks.
5: And Warriors coach Andrew Webster's opted against Kurt Capewell and Mitch Barnett, backing up tonight's State of Origin opener by playing in Sunday's top-of-the-table NRL match with the Panthers. The pair have been left out entirely. And that's sport, I'm Bryn Rudkin.
9: And Wednesday's weather for Dunedin with the Emerson's Dunedin Marathon. Register at dunedinmarathon.co.nz. Morning frosts, but a mainly fine day today. Light winds, westerlies developing, and Dunedin's high today 12. Tonight's low is 6.
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0: Britney on the hits. Hey, Callum and P and Dunedin here till 10. Hayley in after 10, and at midday, another chance for you to win with our 50K payday.
1: We're so lucky now, aren't we, with so many streaming services that we can kind of find shows that really, that we love.
0: We've got a new one coming soon. HBO Max is coming soon, isn't it?
1: HBO Max.
0: Which is probably just the same shows, but under a different umbrella. But
1: is that via Sky? Is it via Sky? Are we going to have to pay for that, or is it totally separate again?
0: I think it's just going to be Neon renamed.
1: Okay. I don't have Neon. We've got Disney, we've got Amazon Prime, we've got Apple, we've got Netflix. I think that's it at the moment.
0: And we've got Samsung TV. Have you got a Samsung TV?
1: No, we don't.
0: When you turn on your Samsung, there's all these Samsung channels.
1: There's
0: literally 1,000 channels.
1: So for someone that's going, I just can't find anything to watch, there's got to be something out there. Well, I finished Off Campus very quickly, and this is a show that a lot of people are talking about, and I knew that I'd binge it. And I was sitting there going, what am I going to watch next? And quite often, you spend more time looking for a show that really grabs you than you do watching two or three episodes. So what I did was, this is my daughter's idea, she goes, well, just put in the shows that you like into ChatGPT and it'll give you a list of shows. Genius! So I did.
0: Makes sense, doesn't it?
1: And the show that kept coming up at top of the list was called The Buccaneers. So if you like Bridgerton, it's certainly very similar. It's a period piece. It's set in 1870 and it follows the lives of five American girls and just the culture clash with the English, their very posh way of doing things. So it's been shot in a very sort of modern way, not quite Bridgerton level, I would say, but I am enjoying it. And I'm up to the third episode and thinking, this is good. This is really good. I've got two seasons to get through, and season three apparently is in production. But even at the moment, the characters are certainly really coming out, and they're five young girls. So they're just kind of very fun, very party Americans, and they're not going down very well in the stiff upper lip sort of English way. So it's a bit of fun. So if you're wanting to look, it's not deep. You're not going to lose sleep about anything. It's not going to give you nightmares. I can highly recommend, at this stage, The Buccaneers, if you want to check it out. And you watch that on Apple, by the way, if you've got Apple.
0: So no vampires or zombies
1: in
0: that?
1: No body cam footage. Nothing documentary-ish at all.
0: Okay, well, I'll give you the latest true crime doc that I highly recommend coming up on The Hits.

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1: So we're just sharing things that we are watching at the moment because it's certainly that time of year, isn't it, that we're sort of like hunkering down, getting into bed that little bit earlier. And we're so lucky now that we can stream just about everything. There's something for everyone out there.
0: What's up with Clarkson's Farm being on TV One all of a sudden?
1: No, that's...
0: Has it always been the case?
1: I think that's the earlier stuff.
0: That's the new one.
1: What? Oh, I've been saying to Tony, because he goes, oh, Clarkson's Farm's back. I said, no, don't worry about it. They'll just be catching up with all the other seasons.
0: Oh,
1: is this like a new season?
0: It's the new one.
1: Oh.
0: Yeah.
1: It's like the one and only show Tony and I watch
0: It's changed
1: together.
0: Channels, hasn't it?
1: Yeah, we used to have to stream it, I want to say, on Amazon even. I think it was on Prime, wasn't it?
0: Anyway, look into that.
1: I will, definitely. So what are you watching
0: well,
1: at the moment?
0: Well, it's another true crime doco, which is kind of predictable for me.
1: No, which is fine.
0: I watch them all, really.
1: You love them.
0: Well, the latest one, and you'll see it on your Netflix homepage because it's they're really pushing it at the moment, and it's had millions of views, and I think it's like rated number one, is The Crash, all right? The Crash. And it's an hour 32, so it's not in episodes. And it's a shocking story and a sad. Look, at the end of the day, it's just an extremely sad, sad story. And I don't want to ruin it for you. So it makes it very limiting what I can say about it. But it's, there is a, the documentary starts and you're at the scene of an horrific car accident. It's just one vehicle versus brick wall. I know.
1: Oh, and that's awful.
0: It is awful.
1: I ask, do they use the footage, like you're at the actual scene?
0: And so you are at the actual scene, yeah. And that's, you see, that's what I think makes these true crime docs so good now, is because it's real life footage that you get to see in these documentaries, whether it be through social media videos or through CCTV video.
1: And they're everywhere, aren't they? Cameras everywhere.
0: Front door video cameras, you know, in America it seems like everyone has them.
1: But they have them in their cars.
0: The cameras that cops wear on their vests, you know.
1: Body cams.
0: And so there's so much real life footage, and it's that's definitely a big part of The Crash, where two young lives are lost. The driver survives. But, you know, the question is asked during this documentary, was it an accident or was it intentional? I'm just going to leave it at that. And in the end, I suppose, you know, you're either with the, it ends up going to court, you're either on the side of the defence or the prosecution, depending on your opinion of the driver, whose name is Mackenzie.
1: Mm.
0: Yeah, she was 17 at the time of the accident.
1: I know that for Charlotte, she's 17, and I know that a lot of her friend group have watched it because it's kind of, it's a topic and what happens.
0: Oh, so she would have told you a bit about it?
1: A little bit about it, yeah. And like, you know, I don't want to spoil it for anyone, and I am intrigued to watch it.
0: Definitely watch it.
1: It's kind of 17-year-old girl kind of, at the time was an issue for her, I suppose. Yeah, interesting. Very interesting. Okay. So you recommend?
0: Yeah, I do.
1: Okay.
0: Yeah, I do. I mean, you know, it's just because it's, you know, it's a story that will have you intrigued, but it's, you know, it's just extremely chilling and sad, you know, and there's no winners out of that that story. It's called The Crash on Netflix. Here's Nickelback on the hits.

0: No Scrubs, TLC on the hits. Callum and P for a sunny Wednesday, 9:35.
1: We are heading towards a long King's birthday weekend. Do not forget that.
0: Long live the King.
1: Long live the King, that's for sure. And if you're in town, there is actually quite a few things happening, including, of course, the Night and Day Otago Nuggets. And they're taking on the Southland Sharks on Sunday evening, which is perfect.
0: Battle of the South.
1: Which is the kids are off the next day, so you can take them along to the Eagle Centre.
0: Grudge match that.
1: Yeah, I know. Oh, absolutely.
0: We beat them first up down there, didn't we, remember?
1: It was our first game.
0: Yeah.
1: First game of the season.
0: Yeah. And so it's the return match here on our court.
1: So we'd love to get you along, as would Emerson's. Emerson's are on board now as one of the sponsors of the Nuggets and the Southern Hoi Hall, to be fair. And what they've done is they have created a special brew to celebrate that sponsorship.
0: And they're called it Hoops, which makes sense, doesn't it?
1: It does. It's a great name.
0: Hoops. And so they would love to host you and some of your mates, your workmates, before the Nuggets game on Sunday. This is a great prize we have to give away this week. Emerson's and then the basketball on Sunday.
1: If you would like to win that, we do the draw on Friday, so you can get yourself organised. Just text to Emerson's and your name, who you'd bring, to 4487.
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1: Thank y'all for having me. I go by the name of Shaboozy. Class, always living life like we ain't born to die.
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0: Shaboozy on the hits. Hey, Callum and P in the morning, 9:45.
1: So earlier this morning, we were talking about a big draw card, they're saying, for Mystery Creek, which is a big sort of, what would you call it? I want to call it like a big...
0: Well, the Field Days Agricultural Field Days. Festival.
1: It's like a big affair.
0: Yeah.
1: It's a big fair, but for the farmer type. Yeah, it is. And it's next month, just out of Hamilton, as we know. And one of the big draw cards is Sir Edmund Hillary's socks. And they're going to be on display. They are in a display box cabinet, so you can't go touching them, but you can go and see them.
0: So much of his stuff is in museums now. And so I've looked up the weirdest things you can go and see in museums, the weirdest personal items or artifacts that belong to people in history.
1: Love this.
0: And here is just some of them. So apparently you can go and see Einstein's brain. There's bits of Einstein's brain in a museum somewhere in the world.
1: That would actually be quite amazing.
0: Napoleon Bonaparte's penis is in a display cabinet somewhere. Muhammad Ali, a mouth guard that he wore once in a fight that was split in half or split open, that's on display in a museum. This is a bit dark. The blood-stained helmet Ayrton Senna wore when he died in the San Marino Formula One Grand Prix in 1994.
1: I just feel a bit wrong going to see that.
0: It's a bit insensitive, isn't it? Maybe the family...
1: Well, obviously they do think it's fine,
0: has approved of it?
1: Yeah, true.
0: A pair of Shane Warne's lucky undies.
1: Hey, I bet you Shane Warne had a few pair of lucky undies.
0: Wonder if it was the undies he was wearing when I caddied for him.
1: There you go.
0: Maybe I should put mine on display. The undies I was wearing when I was caddying for Shane Warne.
1: Wonder if they're the same. Imagine that.
0: Would you go and see them?
1: Your undies? Or Shane Warne's undies? Because it's a very different question.
0: Michael Jordan's sweaty practice gear, that's on display in a sports museum in America. The last game towel ever used by Kobe Bryant in the NBA.
1: Oh, that's a special one, isn't it?
0: And the gold shoes worn by Usain Bolt when he broke the 100 metres world record. They're on display in a museum. I mean, that'd be cool to see, wouldn't they?
1: Do you have anything that you think anyone, apart from your undies, of course, anyone would be interested in seeing, do you think?
0: Just those undies, yeah.
1: Yeah.
0: People would pay money to see them.
1: Yeah.
0: What about you?
1: Oh, look, I don't know. Certainly wouldn't be my undies. I'd be like, really? Let me think about it. Oh, funny.
0: The undies you wore to Shania Twain's concert in Dunedin.
1: Maybe. Look, I didn't wear any. I was so excited. I was so damn excited.
0: Shania on the hits.

0: Marshmallow, Kane Brown, Miles on it. You got the hits, Callum and P about to hand over to Hayley.
1: Hey, now before we hand over, we were talking about different things on display at museums. Well, at Tahuta Museum here in Dunedin, Sir Edmund Hillary's camera and mug that he had on Everest is on display. So there you go.
0: Yeah, it's better than his socks, isn't it?
1: Oh, absolutely. Right here in Dunedin. Thanks, Charlie, for your message this morning.
0: Have a great day in Dunedin. 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
15: In this update, the Privacy Commissioner says he'll continue to review Manage My Health. Michael Webster's report found both Health NZ and the portal failed to protect patient data after last year's cyber attack.
16: Phase two of our inquiry is whether New Zealanders actually knew that they had a record with Manage My Health, whether they were being kept informed about what material was going on there.
15: Iran says the ceasefire has already been broken after US strikes on missile sites and boats in the Strait of Hormuz. US correspondent Richard Arnold.
17: Iran's new leader, the son of the old Ayatollah killed in the airstrikes, has issued a statement, even though we've not seen him or heard him directly, in which he threatens US bases in the region and says, quote, the hand of time does not turn back.
15: The government's extending copyright protection on local music from 50 to 70 years. Entertainment boss Brent Eccles says it's a big win for Kiwi artists and long overdue.
18: If you're going to make any money in the music business, writing songs is really where it's at.
15: And the Auckland Harbour Bridge may soon have a corporate sponsor with plans for a new light show and digital advertising. Council documents show the bridge may even get naming rights, though no word on whether the brand name would appear on the bridge. In sport, the Crusaders have confirmed that Scott Hansen will take over from Rob Penny as coach next year.
19: Hansen will assume the top job, his first role since a sudden exit from the All Blacks coaching staff in January. He was considered a contender to succeed Scott Robertson at the Crusaders back in 2024, but followed Robertson to the national ranks.
15: And Warriors coach Andrew Webster's opted against Kurt Capewell and Mitch Barnett, backing up tonight's State of Origin opener by playing in Sunday's top-of-the-table NRL match with the Panthers. The pair have been left out entirely. In that sport, I'm Bryn Rudkin. The Hits weather with Emerson's Dunedin Marathon. Register at dunedinmarathon.co.nz. Nice and fine, we've got westerly winds and 6 is the overnight low. Tomorrow, beautiful day, fine and sunny with westerlies and a high of 13, and fine on Friday.

Good morning, it's Hayley here on The Hits. Happy Wednesday, last Wednesday of May today. Chilly start around many parts of the country too. Currently the coldest place in the country is Mosgiel at nearly -1 degree. Warmest place is Auckland, almost 16. It's Jelly Roll on The Hits.

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0: BJ, and we're back this afternoon. One of our team members may have told off a teenager, and turns out they were actually the one in the wrong. So we wanted to know, when did you have to eat humble pie? You can text through 4487.
1: Plus, what would you do with your share of $50,000? We'll make it true after five.

You're on the Hits. Your chance to win your share of 50 grand cash with the Hits 50K payday is coming up just after 12 o'clock. So you'll hear the news and the weather, and then I'll play a cue which will say, call now, 800 the Hits. You've got to wait for that. But if you hear it, you call up, you get through. Cash instantly is yours. It's the Hits. Like a-

0: It's Kiwi music and one of the latest too. 660 Endlessly on the hits. We are heading into Long King's birthday weekend, so I thought, I wonder what King Charles has on his playlist for favourite songs. Oh, I would never have guessed this. This is apparently King Charles's favourite song. Can you imagine that stiff upper lip? Boogieing away to Bob Marley. It is a great song. It got to number two on the charts, 1980. It was close to the top spot. So good. If you want it on the playlist, maybe for Friday faves, let me know. 4487 on the text. Spice Girls coming up very soon on the hits.
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1: It's Luke Combs on the hits. He actually covered that Tracy Chapman song without her permission originally, which is so brave. I'm really excited about this afternoon. We don't have anything planned. We don't have any afternoon school activities, so the kids and I are going to make a cake. Usually what happens is I make a cake for their school lunches and then they decide not to eat it. I'm hoping that doesn't happen. We're going to do a banana and chocolate cake. We're yet to find a recipe, but if you've got a good one, you can flick one through on the text 4487. There is something so special about baking with kids that is delightfully chaotic, very stressful, but so nostalgic because I grew up in the kitchen with my mum. Coming up, Tom Cochrane's biggest hit, soon on the hits.
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15: In this update, Aucklanders are bracing for another hit to the wallet, with the city's biggest ever rates hike pushing bills up by about $320 a year. Josh Van Vane from the Ratepayers Alliance says pensioners and families are already struggling to make ends meet.
16: As if the fuel crisis weren't enough, Auckland Council has just gone and made it a whole lot worse for those people.
15: Manage My Health and Health NZ say they've tightened things up after last year's cyber attack exposed 100,000 patient records. Privacy Commissioner Michael Webster says both failed to protect patient data. Kids at Gloria Vale are reportedly missing out on the same level of education as other Kiwi students. A new ERO report says most children reviewed aren't being taught properly, with concerns also raised about overcrowding, limited drinking water, and kids learning in rooms used for sleeping and eating. And NASA's mapping out a massive moon base and says it could be up and running within 6 years. The $20 billion plan starts with 21 moon landings, with the end goal being a lunar small city for astronauts.
17: We hope to have some sort of habitation capability in phase two with the pressurized rover. That will be where the astronauts can land, hop on the pressurized rover and basically work and explore.
15: In sport, Rob Penny has fronted media at Crusaders HQ after the organisation confirmed his departure at the end of the Super Rugby season. He'll exit after 3 years in charge, with former All Blacks assistant Scott Hansen taking over.
1: Oh, a bit disappointed the news is out, but it's just the reality of the, I guess, the situation. So now that it's out, yeah.
15: And Ed Sloan, the photographer bitten twice by a mystery sea creature during the World Surfing League's New Zealand Pro at Raglan, has had a message to cheer him up from someone familiar with such a predicament. Three-time world champion Mick Fanning got on the phone. He tangled with a shark in South Africa in 2015. And that's sport. I'm Bryn Rudkin. The Hats weather with Emerson's Dunedin Marathon. Register at dunedinmarathon.co.nz. Nice and fine, we've got westerly winds and 6 is the overnight low. Tomorrow, beautiful day, fine and sunny with westerlies and a high of 13, and fine on Friday.
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It's the Hits. Hayley with you. Just a wee heads up. Many, many schools, the majority, have got a teachers only day this Friday heading into the long weekend. So don't get caught out. Every second day, hubby and I keep forgetting. He's planning stuff and he's supposed to be looking after the kids. And every second day, I have to say, remember that. And then he reminds me the next. Yeah.

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0: Alex Warren, Fever Dream, you're on the heads. I've just watched the annual Gloucestershire cheese rolling contest. You know, they used to televise this years ago. It's been going for centuries in a little town over in the UK, and they roll this cheese roll down a steep hill, and usually young men that don't really think about consequences go, many people break limbs, and they essentially roll and smash themselves going down the hill in a race to see who can get the cheese first. I'd be tempted to do it just for the cheese, because a big, big whack of cheese, it'll be a lot of money. But it's been going for centuries, so a YouTuber won it this year as well, which a little part of me sunk and died when I heard a YouTuber won it. Coming up, Bon Jovi is going to help get you through to your lunch break. Living on a Prayer soon on the Hits.
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It's the Hits. We're also on iHeartRadio as well. Free app you can download and listen to us there. You might notice a few more videos of darts, throwing darts going around. That's because this week the Premier League darts playoff is happening. Sky's covering it. I've watched this before. It is more interesting watching paint dry. It is the most boring sport competition to watch ever, and they take it very, very seriously, but for good reason, because the pool of prizes is worth over $3 million. The winner, who just throws a dart and sticks it in the board, well, that's how I imagine its simplicity is. I'm sure it's more complicated. The winner wins over $800,000. So...

0: next time you're at the pub, pick up a dart, because if you're gifted at it, if you've got a secret talent, it could make you a lot of money. Coming up just after 12, after the news and the weather, you will hear the cue play and say, call now 0800 The Hits to win your share of 50 grand cash. You've got to wait for that. No sneaking in early, but stay tuned and have your phone ready, because that's up soon on The Hits.
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6: I'm aboard the Waitemata 1 as we cut across